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1: 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It is IDJ Nomi, and today is Saturday, September 19th, 2026. If you are listening to us live, happy Pride, and I hope you're having a wonderful day. And if you're listening to this in the future, I hope that time has been good to you and you have been good and kind to yourself. Played a lot of great music in the first hour, had some new Carly Rae Jepsen, played some Chrissy Chlapecka, some Carolyn Polachek, some Charlie XCX, some Nimmo, Chris Lake, a lot of great tunes. But I want to jump in this next set for y'all. We're going to go to 2021. You know, this artist has gotten huge, huge, has blown up this year. I think it's kind of like the Chapel Roan effect. But I want to take it back to 2021 from the album that made me fall in love with them. This is Slater. Y'all know Slater. Crank 2 is insane. But this song is what brought me into Slater. So this is Slater's Troubled Paradise.

party under the bridge, party at the restaurant, party at the club, party in the day, party in my house, party on the way to the party at the park, party in the bush, party under the bridge, party at the restaurant, party at the club, party in the day, party in my house, party on the dirt.

under the bridge. Party at the restaurant, party at the club, party in the day, party in my house, party on the way to the party at the park, party in the bush, party under the bridge. 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Party at the restaurant.

0: Listen to that sax in the background. Yes, honey. Anyway, you just heard Tsunami's... I love the play on the name. That was their song, Perfume, a single release this year. Prior to that, we had Jiggets. That was Die For You from their 2024 album, Don't Come Back. I don't know if it's an album. I wish they would turn it into a full-fledged like physical release. I digress, but I love that project, the Don't Come Back project, where every single was like a different color. It was really cool. I remember when Jiggets started throwing that stuff out there, and I was obsessed. But yes, that came out in 2024 through R&R Digital. Troye Sivan, prior to that, that was Party. Ooh, with the sample of music from Madonna. I know from what I've seen, Madonna keeps their music and the samples very close to their chest. So them allowing Troye Sivan to do that is such a huge honor. And it works so well for this song. It is an earworm. It is a bop. That was from their upcoming album titled She's the Best that comes out, I think, in October. Prior to that, we had Cobra's debut. That was from the Cobra EP released in 2021 as a self-release. And we start off with Slater's Troubled Paradise, the title track of the same album, of their first full album released in 2021 through Fader Label. Ooh, also, like I said, Slater. Their new songs for Worst Man in America, literally brand new Chanel, and Crank 2. Crank 2 has literally been my go-to for the last like week since it's dropped. I'm obsessed. Ooh, She's Angry in it too. It is so good. If you haven't heard it yet, sis. All right, y'all. I'm going to take a quick break for some underwriting. I'll be right back.
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0: Alrighty, my friends, we are back. We're going to jump right in. This is Cryolot's Labyrinth. This is the Negi Gemi remix. Or is it Negi Gemi? Might be Gemi. I don't know, because I never look at pronunciations when I should. So, as this artist's title, I will cry a lot about it during the time the music's playing. But this is Labyrinth.

0: Welcome back, everyone. You just heard Two Charms' brand new single, Making Out, released this year through Starscream Records. I loved their album that came out, their debut album, and I am wondering, is this an extension to that? Are we getting a new album? Are we getting an extended? I think it's great. I love it. Before that, we had Nina Jirachi and Porter Robinson. That was their song, Wanna Cry. That came out about a couple weeks ago, maybe a month ago. But people are obsessed with that song. And I mean, Nina Jirachi is doing amazing things and is blowing up right now. I know they are on tour with Charlie XCX as the opening act. And that is such a big, big accomplishment. I mean, that just gets their name out there in such a wide way. So it's super exciting to see. Prior to that, we had Heart Sons, Finally Found You. That is like, that would be the kind of music if I went to like an EDM festival, and I would just be like, it'd be the one song that would just like trigger me to want to actually go run up and dance. Never been to an EDM festival, but I feel like that song would be the one that's like, yep, this is for me. It's very euphoric. It's very fun. I don't know. I love it. It's just something beautiful about that song. I don't know how to explain it, but it just like, puts me in a good mood. And then we start off with Cry A Lot's Labyrinth and Negi Jemmy remix. Again, that was Labyrinth and Negi Jemmy remix, a single released in 2023 as a self-release. I am going to take a quick break for our underwriters and then let you know what's happening tonight in Boise, because there's a lot, and you know, the rest of the week, so I'll be right back.
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0: Welcome back, y'all. Let's talk about what's going on in Boise or the greater Treasure Valley area. Welcome to Out and About, Radio Boise's live music and events calendar. And here is a list of events coming soon, probably tonight or tomorrow. So tonight, Saturday, September 19th, we have Dent May with Tears of Bliss. That's going to play at the Neuralux, the 21 and up show with doors at 7 p.m. There's the Attention Party tonight. That's at Tree Fort Music Hall. That's a 21 and up and 10 p.m. doors show. We also have Girl Rave. That is tonight at the Shrine Basement. That is 18 up. Doors are at 8:30. And then we also have Don Hurt at Pengele's at 9 p.m. That is 21 and up. Tomorrow, Sunday, September 20th, we have Drink the Sea. They're going to be at Treefort Music Hall. It's all ages at 7 p.m. doors. Tomorrow, we also have Shane Smith with Mike Abruzzi is playing the Shrine Social Club Ballroom. It's at all ages, and the doors are at 7. And then Lee Rice and Friends are going to be at the Sandbar tomorrow at 5 p.m., and then Sunday is Burlesque at Pengilly's at 9 p.m., and that is going to be 21 and up. That's it for now. Stay tuned to what's happening in the Valley right here and on Radio Boise at 89.9 FM, 93.5 FM, or RadioBoise.org. Slay Diva. Alrighty. Can't believe we are on the last set of the show already. That went by so fast. And you know, we got a couple great songs to get through. But as I noted before we jump in, it is Pride Weekend, and I just want, you know, everyone who's out there or who's listening, I hope everyone's having so much fun, just vibing. I mean, walk around downtown seeing people in their Pride gear and just seeing the smiles on their faces. That's been so heartwarming, and it always brings me joy. I love seeing the visibility because I know it can be so hard. So very excited for y'all this weekend, and I'm so sorry I can't make it to any events, but I'm hoping everyone is having a blast, staying safe, and just being true to themselves. Anyways, enough of that for me, because I don't want to get emotional. Let's jump in. This is a song, a newer song. This is from Ranger and Oris. This is their single, Peak. I'll be back closer to the end of the hour. Thank you so much.

y'all. You just heard Rayami's Too Loud. That was their brand new single that released this year through Universal Records. If you're wondering who Rayami is, or if you're like, the name sounds familiar, they are one of the singing voices from Huntrix within K-pop Demon Hunters. So this is one of their new solo songs. Singles, excuse me. Very, very good. Love it. Prior to that, we had Kim Petras' Rare and Deluxe. That was from the Detour Rare and Deluxe kind of expansion album of Detour that came out just this last week, released through Bunhead and Amigo Records. Kim Petras is killing it. I wish they would release this on physical media. Dang it, because I think they have, maybe. I just want a vinyl. That's really what I want. Let's be real. I just need that record in my hand. And we started off with the Ranger and Orisa's Peak single released this year through Thrice Cooked Music. I have one more song for y'all this evening, but I just want to say thank you all so much for listening to The Agenda. It is always a joy to do this, and especially during Pride Weekend. You know, I came out back in 2005, and I remember, you know, it was safer-ish, you know, but it wasn't, you know, as I would say, open as it is now. And I'm so excited for the younger queer youth who are coming up, getting to see a little bit more of a welcoming environment, especially from peers, and a little bit more acceptance. We still live in a crazy world, but know there are so many of us here that are accepting and care, and you have lots of support that way. For all my queer fans who are listening, I hope you're having a wonderful day. Fans, good Lord, let me take that back. Queer listeners, LOL fans, who is she? I think I'm something. Listeners, I apologize. I really do appreciate y'all, and I really enjoy being able to do this for you. And for individuals who are listening, or for people who are going to Pride, and for individuals who maybe aren't ready to come out yet, or, you know, are still navigating that life and navigating who they are, just know you're not alone, and that people are going to be there for you when you're ready. And we are so proud of you for when you are. Anyway, enough about that. Like I said, I have one more song. I'll be back here again next week, Saturday, 5 to 7 p.m. Mountain Time, my friends. As always, and especially this weekend, we are here. We are queer. We are not going anywhere. Ding. Right, diva. All right. Stick around. We got a great thing, a great show coming up next. But yeah, I'm going to end it with Beyonce and Madonna. This is the Break My Soul, the Queen remix. Come on, why not? Let's end it on a bang, my friends. I hope you all I hope you all have a great day, a great night, a great rest of your weekend. Take care. Stay safe. This is DJ Nomi, signing off.

Lauryn Hill, Roberta Flack, Tony, Janet, Tierra Whack, Missy, Diana, Grace Jones, Aretha, Anita, Grace Jones, Helen Fola, Sade, Adu, Jilly from Philly, I love you, boo. Don't just stand there, get into it, strike a pose.

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5: Hi, I'm DJ Dan the Lion. No, I mean Dandelion. No, I mean Dan de Leon. Okay, can we try that again? No? All right. Hi, I'm DJ Dan DeLion, and I'm the host of Riff Haven. I mean Riff Haven.
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wrapped in poison, what's the use for living no bliss? 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

0: Hello, hello, everybody. Got to turn that down. All right. We have, first of all, my name is Brent. You are listening to Gut Feeling here on Radio Boise, KRBX 89.9 FM and 93.5 FM, and radioboise.org. Got to turn these on. And we have some guests in the studio. It's a special evening here at Gut Feeling. I believe the mic should be on.
1: Hello, testing, 1, 2.
2: All right. 1, 2.
0: And for those of you who are interested, there are headphones, I believe, if you care. Otherwise, you can just trust in me that the volume,
1: Yes, I'm sure it's going to be fabulous.
0: All right. So we have the band Drink the Sea in tonight. And they are in town, just got in town a couple hours ago from Salt Lake City. Right? Salt Lake City?
1: That's right. Mm-hmm. Mm-hmm.
0: You're on tour. How big of a tour are you on right now?
1: We're already, 11 shows in?
0: Oh, wow. So yeah. Deep into the tour, right?
1: Deep into the tour, yeah. But it goes on to Europe as well for next month, too.
0: Oh, wow. Are you taking a break in between?
1: Not very much. Like a couple of days and that's it.
0: Oh, wow. Yeah. And then where did you start the tour?
2: We started in Seattle and we played on Vashon Island, which is, it's in Puget Sound, just off the coast of Seattle, if that's the right way to say
0: sure,
2: it.
0: Sure, sure.
2: And it was a really good, kind of local show. And we'd already done a full year.
0: Did it take like a ferry? Sorry to interrupt you.
2: Yeah, yeah. You can only get there by ferry. And
1: it's like the shortest ferry ever. Yeah. It's like a block.
2: Yeah, it is. It's a 10-minute ferry.
0: Uh-huh.
2: And then we just kind of did the Western Horseshoe, as they say. You go down the West Coast, you go to Texas, you come up through Colorado and Salt Lake, and then, yeah.
0: Yeah. So tomorrow you're playing at Treefort Music Hall, right?
2: No, it's been moved to Neuralux, which is, I think, right across the street.
0: Yeah.
1: You have to come now because it's right
0: did
1: there.
0: Did it change things as far as, was it an all-ages show before?
2: No, we're just not selling a heck of a lot of tickets in Boise. Let's just be frank about it.
1: Yeah.
2: We've never been here. We've played major cities all over the world, but we're bringing it back home.
1: Yeah.
2: So... It's a great show, folks.
0: Yes. Yeah, so tomorrow at Neuralux. Well, I was going to say, I was going to use Treefort Music Hall as kind of in to talk about the festival. I don't know if you've heard of Treefort Music Fest.
2: Totally, yeah.
1: We've been hearing things.
0: That,
1: we can still talk about it.
0: that you, the horseshoe you were talking about, is, I think, kind of the reason maybe Treefort got its existence was like someone figured out, they're like, we need to get a reason to come here, and I think they came up with this festival.
1: How many years now has it been running?
0: 15 or so.
1: Wow!
3: And I think what the reasoning was that.
0: This is Steve Turner, by the way. Everybody from, I know your name, the name of your show,
2: Green River.
0: too many things to mention, but his radio show here at Radio Boise is called
3: Where Were You?
0: Yes,
3: after a Mekon song.
0: Yeah, I thought it was after that song.
3: But I think the reason,
0: Where Were You?
3: The reasoning for the Treefort thing is what my girlfriend Andrea has told me is that they did it a couple weeks or a week after South by Southwest.
0: That's what I've heard as well.
3: If all these bands are traveling down there, give them a reason somewhere to stop here
0: exactly.
3: On the way home.
0: Yep.
3: And it seems to have worked out because it's a very... It hasn't outgrown its success yet like South by Southwest did, but...
0: It's growing,
3: It's growing a lot. But they're really giving back a lot to the city as well.
0: probably has transformed the city in certain ways, I would say. Yeah, so Neuralux tomorrow. Mm-hmm. Doors, are they still at 7 o'clock, I assume?
2: I think that everything's the same as far as the time. And if people bought tickets for Treefort, they can
0: just
2: come over to Neuralux. There's no change in the ticket anything. So,
0: Okay, well, that's great to know. And, let's introduce you folks to the listeners.
1: Mm-hmm.
0: On mic, you just heard was Barrett Martin. Am I right? Yeah, sorry.
2: Correct, sir.
0: and then Alan.
1: Yes.
0: Johannes.
1: It's like Johannesburg without the Berg.
0: Okay. And then Duke Garwood, right?
4: That's right, yeah.
0: All right. And, yeah, you guys all are members of Drink the Sea, and you've all been around in your own...
1: Yes.
0: Off, you know, your own musical careers.
1: Yeah.
0: For, you know,
1: decades and decades and decades.
0: Sure. Yeah. And I'm right that Peter Buck is a member of the band?
1: Yes, he is.
0: Uh-huh.
2: Yeah. He's at the hotel taking a nap.
0: Good for him. Oh, I think this is a good... you mentioned right as we were getting in, settled in the room here, Barrett, that you had a bit of a funny story or something, a bit of a story about checking into the hotel this afternoon.
2: Okay, grandchildren, gather around the campfire here. Yeah, yeah. I used to stay at Red Lion Hotels when I was a kid because my grandfather knew the guy that started Red Lion.
0: Oh, wow.
2: And my grandfather was a pilot, and we flew all around the Pacific Northwest, and we'd stay at Red Lion Hotel. So I thought, you know what? I'm going to book the band at the Red Lion in Boise. We've been staying at Hilton's, and I was like, but the Red Lion, you know, that's a good family place. Yeah. As we're checking in, there's an active, like, drug bust with multiple squad cars and police officers. And you know what? We just put our suitcases back in the van. And
0: sometimes it's just... You know, like, hey, you know, we haven't actually checked in yet.
1: Yeah.
2: Yeah. So we just found another place on the other end of town.
1: Just in case we don't get implicated also, you know, just to be safe.
0: Well, it's just not worth the hassle, in my opinion.
1: No.
0: And, you know, well, good luck to those folks, I guess, at Red Lion. And, but yeah, that's a pretty funny story. And, congrats on finding a new, you know, new accommodation so quick, on the weekend.
2: But the last time I played Neuralux was about 25 years ago.
0: Oh, wow.
2: I had a solo band, and we opened for Death Cab for Cutie.
0: Huh. That was back when I was a young man, probably in my early 20s, 25 years ago. Well, I was in my early 20s, 25 years ago. But my first, it's funny, the first time I'd heard of Neuralux was in the late 90s, and it was Mike Watt was playing, and my friend wanted to come see that one, but he wasn't 21 yet, so he was like, I had, you know, but I was like, the Neuralux, that's a cool name for a club, and I was like, that's for anywhere in Idaho, too, because I grew up here in Idaho, not in Boise, but in southeastern Idaho, and then I remember going to the Neuralux the first time when I moved, or anyway, about 2014 maybe, and it was a Bill Callahan show, and I got there and I was like, all right, yeah, this is a cool, vibey, you know kind of independent club. Like, have you ever, you've been there, you said you played there.
2: I just kind of remember that it was just kind of a cool little punk rock club. I mean,
0: that
2: was 25 years ago, so
0: it probably has changed very, very little since then.
2: Yeah, it's just maybe declined a little bit.
0: I don't think so, no. In fact, it got a facelift a few years ago.
3: That I go there every Friday after my show here. So at 4 o'clock, I walk around the corner to the Neuralux.
0: It's
3: like there's a gang of regulars, you know, our age basically that hang out there on a Friday afternoon.
1: Will they come on a Sunday too? Let's get some people.
0: Let's hope so.
3: I hope so. Yeah. I know. I think they'll be very excited because me and my gal were just there right before coming here, and the regulars were there, and I know a couple of them already have tickets to the show.
0: Oh,
3: but they didn't know it was at the Neuralux yet, so that'll be good news for them, I think.
1: If I do say so myself, it's a pretty fabulous show. It's over 2 hours, amazing kinds of stuff going on, and we have a great chemistry going, so it's really, really fun.
0: That is palpable from what I could tell in the music, the recordings.
1: Yeah.
0: And one thing I am so impressed by is, am I correct in say 3 albums in about a year's time?
1: Yeah, exactly. Yeah, and there's a fourth almost done. Yeah,
0: a fourth too. Wow. Yeah. Is that going to be coming out in 2027?
1: Yes.
0: Uh huh.
1: What happens is that when we're on the road, we just have a few days and we just grab a studio and we go, and we write on the road, and you know, and in the beginning it was kind of jamming separately and then coming together.
0: Uh-huh.
1: But since we've been on the road, we've written so much stuff. It's like I think we have 22 for the next one already.
0: That is
1: yeah.
0: Steve, Am I, you know, like, that's impressive, right?
4: Yeah.
0: As a musician?
3: Yeah, Matt Henny doesn't do that.
0: I didn't mean to throw your band under the bus or anything.
1: Well, we have a lot of songwriters in the band, too, so that's
0: oh, yeah, the pedigree.
1: So, I mean, for example, Peter will write a really cool guitar riff. The next thing you know, Duke's doing vocals on it, or I'm doing vocals, and Barrett comes up with a really cool thing, and then suddenly one of us is doing that. Then he's got ideas. Everyone's got ideas. So that's the kind of fun thing.
0: That was actually one of my questions was, is there any, like, particular person who is like a key songwriter, or do you guys all just kind of pitch in? And
1: it's very egalitarian. It's very much everyone, you know, brings their vibe. And not only do we bring, you know, what our identities from before, but we interface and find new facets of ourselves through someone else's music, which is really cool. Like, I've written melodies I would never written for myself, you know, and lyrics and all that.
0: Well, I think I'm a musician too. I'm not going to toot my own horn or anything, but I personally really enjoy playing music with other people.
1: Yeah.
0: Versus, like, I'm, you know, I can sit down with a guitar and have a good time.
1: Yeah.
0: But where you start to get the tinglies on your arm and stuff, or whatever, down the neck, it's usually when you're playing with other people.
1: Yeah.
0: And just the you know, the inner. The exchange between everybody and
1: exactly,
0: and
1: especially when you in our case, you know, later in our careers, to be able to find each other and have this exciting band, this new band that we're, you know, it's almost like we're teenagers again. You know, there's a certain energy to it, which is the reason why we've recorded so much and are touring around and having such a good time.
0: How long have you been active together as a band?
2: The first tour was exactly a year ago.
1: Yeah.
2: Yeah.
0: Okay.
2: Yeah, we...
0: What time... What, when... How long did you have to start playing before you started touring?
2: Well, what happened... I mean, it's the short story, and it's an organic story, is Alan and I did a jam session at my studio in Olympia about 4 years ago now.
0: Mm-hmm.
2: The next year, I was doing a solo tour in the UK, and I had met Duke, and I asked him to join me to do, like, some duet songs where he sang and played guitar, and I played upright bass, actually. So it was kind of acoustic.
0: Do you have a jazz, background, too?
2: I went to music school. Jazz and classical. Like, I played in the orchestra and did all that, just like Tad Doyle? Yeah.
0: And, wow, that's cool to picture.
2: Tad and I both have talked about, like, how did classical percussion train us for grunge?
0: Mm-hmm. Ooh, well, you know, like, I mean, rhythmically.
2: No, it just gives you all kinds of musical possibilities.
1: Signatures and all kinds of stuff.
2: You just think of, like, all the things you could possibly do. Percussion's a really good thing to study because of the facets of it, you know.
0: It's universal. You know,
1: yeah. Oh, for sure.
0: Every member in the band needs rhythm if you're going to be decent.
2: But what happened is Duke and I went into a recording studio in Reykjavik, Iceland. The last shows of the tour, we had two shows in Reykjavik, and we kind of had this magical recording session. So the following summer, Peter and I were living in Sao Paulo, Brazil, doing a tour around Brazil with this Brazilian singer. Uh-huh. And we invited Duke to come join us down there. And we wrote more songs. He collaborated with Peter in Sao Paulo, and we did a session there. And then we all went to, we left Brazil. We were in the Brazilian Amazon playing some shows, and we flew to L.A. and drove to Joshua Tree to meet Alan. He was already there producing somebody. I can't remember what it was. But we did another recording session in Joshua Tree, and that was where everything came together. And we had 22 songs. Yeah. That became album one and album two.
0: Wow.
2: So that's
0: because they were released within a few weeks of each other.
1: Yeah. We went to mix them in Spain. And also, don't forget that Barry and the set came, and Peter came down to Chile.
2: Oh, that's right.
1: They joined me on stage with my trio. And then they went to deliver a telescope, you know, to the Atacama Desert, as you do.
2: and Peter was like, I don't even know how you build a telescope. I'm going to come. And so we helped this astrophysicist deliver a telescope to the Atacama Desert. And we drove.
0: This is quite the band story.
2: I drove a van up the coast of Chile from Santiago to the desert.
0: Wow.
2: With all this equipment in the back.
1: I can just imagine the scientists that we know. So where's the telescope? Well, some musicians driving it up to the desert.
2: But the astrophysicist is
0: it's insured, right?
2: He's a total music guy, and we were like, "What's your favorite band?" He's like, "Black Sabbath."
0: Oh, which then you're like, we're all on the same page here then, probably.
1: Yeah, so then they stayed with me, and we did a lot of background vocals and more percussion and things like that. And then it was done. Barry, you guys recorded some at Barry's studio. A couple more things Peter added, and then we went to Spain to mix it. You know, it's all very...
0: Do you mind where in Spain?
1: There's a place called Casa Murada in Tarragona. It's about 45 minutes from Barcelona. The bass player Jesus, you know, Jesus. He's in one of the most famous Catalan punk bands, and in his family is this studio which is based on I guess it's an old mill or something from 900 AD.
0: Oh.
1: And so there's a house, big old house with ghosts and 14 rooms.
0: Ghosts.
1: And I love it there. I work there all the time.
2: I frequently heard, I told you, the singing children in the hallway.
1: Yeah.
0: Like El Niños, or you know, like.
1: Yeah, Los Niños Perdidos, or, you know, who knows. Some
0: Some
1: Guillermo del Toro kind of. it was amazing. And I love working there. There's a half an hour away was this fishing village town, you know, where you have amazing like Spanish tapas and cheap, really good wine.
0: My wife and I were in Spain just less than a year ago, first time.
1: It's the best.
0: Oh yeah.
1: Yeah.
0: We were, not to hijack your story, we were in Mallorca, then Barcelona. Ooh. So I kind of know a little bit about where you're talking about. And then we went to Lisbon, which we quite enjoyed, too.
1: I love Lisbon, too.
0: Uh-huh. Yeah.
1: That was the other choice. There's another studio that eventually we'll record in Lisbon also.
0: Go for it. Yeah. It sounds like you are... It's a next... right on the next checklist, right?
1: Yeah, yeah. We have to finish this stuff. But, we just keep going.
0: And what actually... It's funny, too, because I noticed in the songs, you do really have a worldly feel. Like, you know, the new record feels like it's a little more rock forward.
1: Mm-hmm.
0: And then the last two that you put out, I like, just on the whole, they have a kind of, I was, in my notes, actually, I put earthy but otherworldly /
1: nice.
0: Mystic.
1: Nice.
2: It got this new record has kind of a heavier, bluesier quality to it.
0: Uh-huh.
2: And I think you can trace that to Duke because he brought in the song you just played before we got here,
0: which was called
2: Big Dirty.
0: Yeah,
2: and he brought in that riff and it everything kind of came.
0: And Duke, you're the vocalist of the band, right?
4: Well, yeah, me, Al, and I, we share the gig. I mean, Barrett sings too, but
0: okay,
1: yeah.
0: I was sort of wondering
1: if the two distinct lead vocal things and Barrett singing harmonies all over the place too.
0: Okay,
1: yeah, well, also a co-lead in a sense. Yeah.
0: And I don't want to offend you, but is it fair to say that you kind of have a resemblance to Mark Lanegan in the sound of your
4: it's
0: voice?
4: Not offensive at all? I mean, I. That's very nice of you to say. I mean, I don't know if I do, but if you think so.
0: I think so, personally, yeah. That's what I first... I was like, wow, it sounds like...
4: deep voice geezers, yeah.
1: Yeah, do. I mean, I remember when Mark told... because I produced up all those Mark records from Blues Funeral on, and I remember when he said, you got to listen to this guy, man. You got to listen to this. And he played me some Duke, and I was like, oh, my God, it's incredible. He's a huge, huge fan of Dukes. And they made records together and they toured together, you know. And obviously that's why all of us have a Mark connection.
0: Rest
1: deep,
0: his soul.
1: A deep one. Yeah, exactly.
0: I remember the day I heard. I was listening to the radio. I was listening to KEXP actually, Steve. And I just point, you know, Seattle. you know, Seattle. And I was like, oh, it was one of those where I was like, no, what? You know.
1: I remember I was at my son's wedding and. I got within 1 minute. I didn't look at my phone. Dooley, Josh,
0: Hami,
1: and a couple of other people had texted me. You know, uh-huh. And I looked at the cross section. I was like, oh, you know
0: something's wrong there. Yeah. Well, sorry to bring up bad memories, but
2: we loved Mark. I mean, we all worked with him at different eras of his life and his career, and you know, like. There's, you know, the dark stories, but really, like, it's a beautiful musical legacy that he left for everybody, and including the stuff that we collaborated and wrote with him. You know, so that spirit is still with us.
0: Well,
2: you know?
0: I'm smiling because in my, Wayne and I, Wayne's the manager here, and we had a little prep phone call last night, and I asked him if it was maybe cringy to say what I'm about to say, but so I'm 46. I'm about to turn 47. People my age heard of probably both your bands from the single soundtrack.
2: Sure. Yeah.
0: I was 13 years old, and you know, I'd never heard of Screaming Trees before or Mudhoney. Maybe I'd heard of Mudhoney, but I did never heard Mudhoney. And it was just an easy gateway CD for most of us kids, even here in Idaho or rural places. Doesn't make you.
2: No,
0: like,
2: I mean, film soundtracks are often how people find out. Because
0: in the
2: '90s, like,
0: it was a big time for film soundtracks. Yeah. There were a few big ones that were, like, The Crow was another big one for people my age. You know, cringe be damned, I guess. That's how I heard of Screaming Trees in Mudhoney. And then in around 2000 or so, I came across Queens of the Stone Age, the album Rated R. Mm-hmm. And Mark sang on that one. One of my favorite songs of Queens of the Stone Age, actually. I forget what it's called. But it's like really, again, earthy, but otherworldly. Like, and it was like post-grunge era. And, you know, it was just, and my wife, she was my girlfriend at the time, but I remember playing this Queens of the Stone Age CD in her apartment, and that song came on. She's like, oh, that's Mark Lanegan.
1: Yeah.
0: And I was like, who's Mark Lanegan? and she's like, oh, the singer for Screaming Trees. I was like, oh, okay. And again, apologies if, embarrassing myself.
2: You know that Josh Homme was in the last version of the Screaming Trees.
0: I didn't know that.
2: Before he started making those records.
0: So was this like post-Caius for him? Is that how you pronounce
2: those bands? Yeah, he jumped from Caius, and you know, that band broke up, and he became the rhythm guitar player of the Screaming Trees in 1996 when we were touring the Dust album.
1: Yeah.
0: Oh, okay.
1: Yeah. That's the first time I saw Josh too, because I was on tour with Chris Cornell, Euphoria Morning. And I was a fan of Caius's, and I saw you guys at the airport. Mark was there, you know, Barrett, the brothers, and Hutch, you know, and then Josh. I was like, oh, there's that guy from Caius, you know. And then we ended up, you know, from Rated R's. I recorded all the B sides. Then I joined the band for Death, for you know, Hanging Tree, and
0: you recorded that, or you?
1: No.
0: You were part
1: Hanging
0: of the
1: Tree,
0: band.
1: And I replaced Nick as bassist for Lullabies, and then I recorded.
0: You
1: and
0: did,
1: mixed. Yeah. And Nera Vulgaris, I recorded and mixed besides being in the band. Then when Natasha got sick, and we quit, and I found Mikey to be the bassist for the new version.
0: Oh, okay. Did you tour with them as well?
1: Oh, yeah, yeah.
0: Huh. Yeah. I probably saw you in...
1: Yeah, my wife that passed away, she was playing keys and I was playing bass in the 2005 Lullabies tour.
0: Oh, okay.
1: Yeah, yeah.
0: It was after, so the Songs of the Deaf was...
1: I played the very first show. But it was Nick, you know, and Nick after that...
0: That's when he split,
1: when he split, yeah.
0: Uh-huh. Because I remember seeing Queens in Providence, Rhode Island in, like, 2002.
1: Yeah, yeah.
0: Would you have been in the band then?
1: No. I'm more like 2004, 5, 6, 7,
0: okay,
1: 8,
0: sorry.
1: Yeah.
0: These connections.
1: Oh, there's so many.
0: Are so cool.
1: There's so many connections. It's crazy.
0: Yeah.
1: Yeah.
0: And you know, like I said, I grew up in the 90s and I was a music magazine nerd.
1: Mm-hmm.
0: In fact, I remember your band 11, right?
1: Yeah, yeah.
0: So I remember seeing you guys in like magazines.
1: We were on tour with Soundgarden and Pearl Jam for years.
0: The drummer of that, your band, move to Pearl Jam or something?
1: Yeah, what happened is Jack and I, before the Peppers, it was Jack, me, and Hello. Then we met Flea. He became our bassist. Uh-huh. Then they became two bands. Then Jack left, and Natasha and I started doing stuff, and then basically we formed 11, and they wanted, Stone and Jeff wanted Jack to be the drummer, but, you know, we just formed 11, so he said, but my friend Eddie's a really cool singer, so friend Eddie goes up, and then I always knew that Eddie was going to try to steal Jack, so during our third record, and we had Matt Cameron come and finish the record.
0: Uh-huh. And I heard that before Eddie joined Pearl Jam that he was friends with Brad Wilk from Rage Against the Machine too. Mm-hmm. So there's, you know, there's all these crazy connections, like
1: crazy connections.
0: The spider web

0: It was about three singles ago, yeah.
1: Okay.
0: Cool.
2: Alrighty. So we are going to hear the hear the song Oh Desire from the band Drink the Sea, who are here in town, who are going to be playing Neuralux tomorrow. Doors at 7, I believe. They were at 7 before, so let's assume they're at 7 tomorrow. Mm-hmm. But again, so Drink the Sea with the song Oh Desire here on Gut Feeling. Okay. Technical issues, as always.
3: Fortunately, it's not. You're not playing a Spotify commercial, unfortunately.
2: Alrighty, here we go.

0: All right. That was Oh Desire by Drink the Sea. And who was singing on that one again? Alan.
1: That's a classic, like, Peter Buck guitar chord progression. And,
0: oh, sure.
2: Mm-hmm.
0: You know, just yeah. Is that arpeggio? Is that kind of like where you play the strings kind of one at a time? The
2: chord? Yeah, yeah. And it's double with acoustic. Acoustic and I don't know. Did he do it?

0: electric or 12 string on that electric, but I know it's acoustic doubling
1: the
0: it too.
1: Basic track, he was playing acoustic, and I was playing drums, and the drums are bleeding into the acoustic.
0: Yeah,
1: and
0: in the intro,
1: it
0: was a live take.
2: Oh, sweet. Live? I'm guessing no click track or.
0: Oh no. We don't click. We do not click.
1: I can play.
0: He can.
1: I can. Sometimes it's necessary if you're putting two different things together and you have to. But our default is to play live.
2: That's
1: great.
2: That's a cool tidbit of knowledge to know that, you know. And I kind of would assume that with the organic nature, with how the songs all, you know, and also you guys are pros.
0: Yeah. I mean, there's no there's no manipulation. We just kind of go for it.
1: Unfortunately, we have become professional.
0: we go very, you know, one take, two takes tops and very little, you know, shenanigans, you know.
2: Not too much.
0: Keep it real, yeah.
2: Not too much, you know, over editing or producing.
0: Yeah, no.
2: Cool.
0: No, because you know,
2: you probably produce it in. You know, you probably just do it all yourself, right?
0: Well, yeah. I mean, all of us are expert in the studio. You know, uh-huh. I mean, you know, expert is what you know. We can do stuff.
2: You know,
1: air quotes around.
0: Yeah, air quotes. You didn't see the air quotes.
2: You know, yeah.
0: And okay, we can mess it up as bad as any producer. Let's just put it that way. We have the power to do that too.
2: As long as you are capable. You know.
0: That's what got me into engineering and production. I was getting produced and engineered, and it was a disaster. And I thought I could do that too.
2: I have a feeling your story is, you know, yeah, like it's like, come on.
1: I want to ask this question to Steve here because I'm a big Mud & Honey fan and saw, I think their second live show
2: ever.
1: Back in the beginning, And I'm also friends with Dan Peters there.
2: Yeah, the drummer.
1: Legendary drummer.
2: Yeah. Mm-hmm.
1: How do you guys cut basic tracks?
3: Live. Generally, it's not a good take in my mind if the bass, my guitar, and drums aren't live on it. And Mark is having to guide us vocally, so he always ends up doing his guitar after the fact because he's kind of like, you know, leading us like the band leader, you know.
2: Does he sing with you when you're playing?
3: Yeah, but that's not going to be a lie. That's going to be a scratch vocal. He's just trying to, because we don't always know the songs real well. But to me, it kind of needs to be all three of our instruments together. Maybe a you know, bass fix or a quick guitar fix somewhere. But it's got to have that live feel. And Dan, I don't think, can physically drum to a click track. And I don't want him to.
2: It's,
3: you know, I like him speeding up and slowing down, and that's like live music, you know.
2: I saw one of these Instagram ads for, you know, I don't want to denigrate it or anything. If people are out there who like this kind of thing, that's great. But it is this watch that you wear that's
0: the metronome watch.
2: Pulses.
4: Skin, like.
2: I had to send it back instantly. I was like, "Oh no!"
0: But did you? I can't even imagine what that feels like. Like your wrist, because it has to pulse quite hard for you.
2: But it, for me, it wasn't enough. But it was still like I would like. I'm like, because part of the, it's like, oh, it's for all musicians, not just like drummers.
0: But it's surely it's an internal feeling. Also, the little light is weird because I can't like. You know, it's supposed to be like a tempo with a light.
2: Sit down and try to play David Bowie.
0: Oh, no, it's everywhere.
2: It's weird to have like this, like.
0: No, yeah. I heard an edited version of a Led Zeppelin song.
2: Uh-huh.
0: Like literally everybody time corrected.
2: it was like.
0: First of all, it shrunk and it was tiny,
2: uh-huh.
0: right? I mean, JPJ and the whole thing was the interchanges where they sat on the pocket, and suddenly it was tuned and everything, and I couldn't recognize it, and I could tell it was horrid.
2: Yeah.
1: Well, that's
2: takes the humanity out.
0: Yeah,
2: of it.
0: Yeah, absolutely.
1: I mean, so Jack and Dino, the you know famous Sub Pop producer who
2: Nirvana, you guys,
1: Green River, Mudhoney, Screaming Trees, Soundgarden, everybody,
2: uh-huh.
1: And he's the one that taught me how to engineer and how to really record, and in fact I'm working on an album with him right now.
2: He wasn't stingy with his knowledge.
1: No, he's a wise man, but he has very strong opinions about click tracks. He's like that. to play to a machine is anti-human,
2: mm-hmm. and therefore
1: anti-music. Mm-hmm. I have this direct quote that he gave me one time that I used in a...
0: Oh, he's pulling no punches.
1: I was writing an article about this, and he gave me this quote, and he's like, I think the additional part of the quote is that music is supposed to breathe and expand and contract the way the human body expands and contracts with breathing. Yeah. So, you know, choruses kind of speed up versus kind of, you know, pull back. I mean, this is not, these are not hard and fast rules, but music is supposed to be expansive like we are as human beings. So, so like what Steve was saying about how Mudhoney records, that makes sense. That's why Mudhoney records sound alive. That's why our records sound like that. And if you listen to all the great records that we all liked from the, you know, from the 50s and 60s and 70s, you know, like, I think those Led Zeppelin records are pretty much live, except for maybe a little bit of overdubbing, you know? And, and like, that's why Elton John was making an album every 6 months and, you know, bands could make records quickly.
2: Oh, yeah. You know? To me, that's like a bygone thing that probably will never come back. Because, like, for me, like, making and putting out music now, if you want to press it on vinyl, there's a line to get in a lot of the time. It's like, okay, well, that'll be done in 6 months, I guess.
0: Yeah, I think it's improving, though. It's improving a little bit.
3: I can butt in here. I worked at Cascade record pressing plant for 3 years a few years back, and it was terrible. It was almost up to a year's wait, during the early days of COVID and stuff.
2: I was going to say, my band put our first album out during COVID, and it was a year wait.
3: Yeah, it was very difficult, but there's new pressing plants being built all over the country, and it's, I think even by the time, I mean, Cascade sadly went out of business, but it was down to like a two-month turnaround, which is really good.
0: Are they making machines again? They're making lanes.
2: I heard that was the problem, right?
0: There wasn't enough to go around.
2: The machines.
3: I think Third Man pressing plant is all newer machines.
0: Yeah.
3: Like state-of-the-art.
2: Did they have them, like, redesigned? Like, do you think they designed them and had them...
0: I think they just have to find a way for it to function the same without the parts that used to be, that are no longer available, you know?
2: Right.
0: And the machine, you know, hand machine stuff is doesn't exist anymore. That's why all the old stuff used to last forever. You know, you got, you know, whatever, a refrigerator would last decades, generations.
2: Still, I don't want to go off on a tangent, but, you know, laundry machines.
0: Yeah, wash
2: and
0: dry.
2: Like the pre-computer ones.
0: Yeah.
2: There's not a whole lot to worry about.
0: That's exciting. I love the feeling of that it's kind of coming back to people wanting to have something in their hand, you know.
2: Mm.
0: Even like MP3 players, like an iPod. They're coming back in those because... this feeling that it's just sitting somewhere.
2: They killed that thing, and I was like, I still use it.
0: Yeah.
2: You know, like, these, you know, they took the CD players out of these laptops, and I was like, I still use it.
0: I know.
2: We all hate the headphone jack thing, right?
0: I still have my 2001 iPod, the black one that had like 40 gigs in it or whatever. Yeah. It's completely filled to this day. I hadn't synced, no syncing. It still works.
2: Wow.
0: Yeah, and the first generation with the FireWire actually sounded pretty good, if you guys remember.
1: But I think it's like, there's like a paradigm shift here, and it's not a good one. The idea that music, that you have to be logged into the internet to be able to hear music, that it exists in this nether realm that you can only get to if you pay for a subscription to get to it, and you can't access it immediately unless you have that subscription or that.
2: Well, that too. And you need speakers. You need all the, you know, like, it's like, okay, well, great. There's the subscription. There's the music. But, like, how do you hear it?
1: I mean, it's great if people go back to buying stereos, because that's what we grew up listening to, excellent music on great speakers. You know, that's not difficult.
2: Not little phone speakers.
1: No, it's not hard to make good speakers. I mean, like, you can make anything now, you know. But I like the trend that people are going back to wanting to own their music so they can play it when they want to play it rather than when Spotify wants to run a commercial and then you can hear it. You know, like, it's absurd.
0: Yeah. And a resurgence of listening parties is happening as well, you know, with the newer generation.
2: That's awesome.
0: Yeah.
4: Duke, what do you have to say about this?
5: About records?
4: About
2: Or maybe just the state of music or, you know.
5: Well, thanks for putting me on the spot there.
2: I would say
5: you go buy vinyl. That's it. And then look at it, put a needle in it, and play it, because otherwise you'll never even begin to walk into
2: a physical copy.
5: Mystery.
2: It's
5: the mystery. You got to embrace the mystery.
2: Yeah, like it has a cover. Sometimes they have liner notes, sometimes they don't. Yeah, sometimes they print it on it, but there's something to look at least.
0: Man, I hundreds of hours staring at liner notes and lyrics. And
2: it was something to study. And that's how you found out about who did what.
0: Who recorded it, what studio, who played on the, lap steel, who did the artwork, that was all part of it. And you started to daydreaming going on, with that.
5: It's a beautiful thing.
0: Yeah.
2: Yeah. It's like an enterprise, I think, obviously there are probably some benefits to the technology and all that. The fact that you can sit down and you're like, well, I can actually record a little whatever on my computer and it'll actually sound pretty good.
0: Mm-hmm.
2: That's pretty great. The tangible.
5: When in trying to even imagine how it even works. And then, that's enough just to keep you spinning.
2: Well, I remember...
5: I still don't understand.
2: I never read the book, but my wife told me about Keith Richards' book, My Life, or something like that, the really thick one.
0: Mm-hmm.
2: And I guess he turned his parents' stereo into an amp or something like that.
0: Yeah, you could do that. Tubes.
5: The old tube ones.
0: I mean, I have a couple. Yeah. One of my favorite bass tones I ever got in Queens was a monoblock tube tuner, and you went in the tape input with an RCA 2/4-inch through the bass, and it basically sounded like a fuzz through a speaker.
2: Uh-huh.
0: You remember my the musical?
5: Yeah.
0: It's just, it's like insane. I mean, that's just tubes, man. It's just doing it.
2: Awesome.
0: Yeah.
2: Yeah. Well, man, you guys, this has been a real pleasure.
5: A pleasure chatting. Indeed. Thanks so much.
2: Yeah. Let's hear another song and then, I should probably, let's hit another time on that one. These computers, they just want to update themselves during a radio show.
0: Oh, why?
2: I need to hear a spot real fast and then I will be hearing another new song from Drink the Sea here on Gut Feeling.
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2: All right. We are back here on Gut Feeling, and we have Drink the Sea in studio with us. And before we run out of time, the 8 o'clock hour, I want to play another song of theirs. The fellows here have picked Parisian Voodoo off the forthcoming album. It's just called 3, right? Or yeah. Drink the Sea 3? Or
7: Drink the Sea 3.
2: And is it a forthcoming single?
7: It's a full album. It comes out October 2nd.
2: The album comes out on October 2nd. What was that?
7: Six singles. We've put it out over 2 weeks.
2: You've put out six singles now?
7: Yeah.
2: Oh, sorry. Your mic is down. Sorry about
0: that's
2: that.
0: That's okay.
2: This is only the second singles. Interview I've done.
5: You're doing great.
2: Thanks. All right. Drink the Sea are here in town. Came in from Salt Lake today. They are playing Neuralux tomorrow evening. Got moved from Treefort Music Hall, so note that. And if you have tickets already, don't worry, they will be accepted at Neurolux. But yeah, we are going to hear Parisian Voodoo off the soon-to-be-released album from Drink the Sea here on Gut Feeling. Oh, my mic's going down.

0: All right, we are back. Mics are back on. Okay.
1: Sorry.
0: No. We got caught up. Everybody's having a good old time.
1: We're having a little catch up over here.
0: Yeah. So we just heard Parisian Voodoo from Drink the Sea. Super cool song, guys.
1: Cool, thank you.
0: Yeah. And like I was saying kind of earlier, like I really dig the scope of your vibe.
1: Mm-hmm.
0: Like it's kind of, you know, if you're, you know, in it for the rock, that's awesome. But like, wait around and you'll be transported somewhere else. Mm-hmm. And by the sounds of your, just the story of your band, of traveling the world is a big part of it.
1: Yeah.
0: And it feels
1: living
0: like
1: different cultures, growing up with different kinds of music. You know, Barrett is an expert in the ethnomusicology and plays, I mean, it's in the studio, he's got hundreds of instruments. And actually, Duke and I also have more than just a guitarist, for sure.
0: No, yeah. Yeah, from what I could tell, it was like guitar / multi-instrumentalist
1: exactly.
0: for a few of you
2: yeah.
0: guys.
2: Yeah.
0: Right?
2: Yeah. Yeah.
0: Or drums.
2: I part of why I got into playing music was because I wanted to travel. I mean, I loved music first, and then
0: sure.
2: I came to realize that I loved traveling. But I guarantee everybody in this room, us and Steve and yourself, I mean, I think we're as influenced by John Coltrane as we are Black Sabbath and the Stooges and Zeppelin and you know, Roland Kirk. And, I mean, just like all of anything that is like great music made by real artists, like really going for it, whatever their genre is.
0: Yep.
2: You can tell they're going for it.
1: Yeah.
2: And that's the thing, that's the magic, the lightning in a jar that we're all looking for.
1: And I think that's the only thing that's palpable to an audience, and the reason people react to music is when they feel that. They might not, you know, the particulars or understand the... Because I remember, you know, traveling and not understanding the lyrics, but there's something behind it. Like when I got into Nusrat Fateh Ali Khan, you know, singing Sufi stuff, and it spoke to me as if I understood exactly what was happening.
0: Yeah. Or any band that goes to, like, Japan or something.
1: Exactly. Yeah,
0: you know, like... I mean, I know people speak English kind of all over the world a little bit, but at the same time, there's... lots of barriers too. So, but music,
1: yeah, exactly,
0: breaks through.
1: Thank God.
0: Yeah, art.
2: It's kind of I mean, look, there's so many incredible ways to express art, literature, and film, and visual art, and things like that. But, but music's kind of the spear point. It's kind of the thing that it's going to hit everybody somewhere at some point.
0: I agree with you. I don't want to, you know, disparage anybody, but have you guys seen the Devo documentary that came out a little bit ago?
1: Yeah.
0: It's really worth a watch.
1: Nice. I love them.
0: Oh, that's why where we got the name of this show, Gut Feeling.
2: I just saw Devo open for Iggy Pop.
0: Oh, what a show.
2: It was last summer in Portland.
0: Oh, nice.
2: Which was...
3: you were at that show?
2: Yes.
3: Yeah. Did I see you there?
2: We probably did, but by the river.
3: Yeah.
2: Yes, I was there.
3: Well, dang.
2: Yeah. Steve and I are often in the same place somewhere in the world, but sometimes see each other and other times don't. But when I was in the Screaming Trees, like we did cover songs in the encore, so we'd do, you know, Kick Out the Jams or, you know, or a Velvet Underground song or whatever. We did Gut Feeling, and
0: I
2: sang it.
3: Nice.
0: Well, there you go.
1: Wow, look at that. Everything connected.
0: I wanted to just point, excuse me. One of the gentlemen in the band in the documentary, he kind of mentioned something about film. He was like, for him, it was like, he was talking about introducing visuals to it. And he said something about film being the most... He was like, film is the best.
2: Yeah.
0: I forget exactly how he put it.
1: Yeah.
0: But, and I was just like, that is a bold statement.
1: Yeah.
0: And I don't agree with that.
1: Yeah.
0: I mean, maybe
1: for him, you know. But
0: yeah.
1: film also encapsulates music and its use in terms of dramatic arcs.
4: You've got to sit still to see a film, but you can move around with music.
0: Well, but music enhances film.
1: Yeah,
0: you
1: exactly,
0: know, like,
1: yeah.
4: Oh, absolutely.
0: But music stands on its own.
1: Yeah.
0: You know, like how many, you know, like... So in my head, I'm like making arguments. I'm like, film versus music.
1: Yeah.
0: I feel like music wins.
1: Yeah.
0: But again, I don't want to disparage anybody on.
4: Man, it's about two or ten or twenty million years older.
0: Well, that is an excellent point on that one.
2: And man, we all love film and we all talk about film all the time. But if you've ever worked on a film soundtrack, as all of us have, and you watch a film without music,
0: it might
2: it's a movie
0: be a little flat.
2: You don't want to watch that movie. No.
0: Yeah.
2: You still got to have music.
0: Yeah. I mean, that's why score's in there. It almost tells you how you're supposed to feel a lot of the time. Like in horror movies, you're like, nothing's happened yet.
4: There'll be no jump scare without.
0: You know, like, well, gentlemen.
1: Thank you.
0: It's been a real pleasure.
4: Thanks for having us,
0: man. Everybody, you folks in Radioland, stick around. There's more Gut Feeling coming up. Just got to play a couple spots. And, Gut Feeling, we have one more hour coming up. So, yeah, stick around.
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0: Welcome back. We just heard Tuareg Asteroid by Drink the Sea off their first album, just called Drink the Sea 1. Came out last year on Sunyata Records, which I believe is Barrett Martin's record label. And I need to make a correction. Their show is at Treefort Music Hall, full stop. There was some kind of communication, you know, snafu that, you know, we there might have been a miscommunication about the change of venue to Neurolux. So stick with the original plan. They will be performing tomorrow at Treefort Music Hall, doors at 7 p.m. Again, Drink the Sea, fantastic group of individuals. I quite enjoyed myself sitting and chatting with them for the last hour and getting to meet Steve Turner, DJ Dollar Ben of the show Where Were You? It's been quite the eventful evening here at Gut Feeling, folks. We're going to take a quick break and get back to the music.
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0: Welcome back. You're listening to Gut Feeling. My name is Brent, and it's been a special episode here at Radio Boise. We had the band Drink the Sea in, a fine group of gentlemen. It was Alan Johannes, Duke Garwood, and Barrett Martin. And we were also joined by Steve Turner, of Mudhoney fame. So I am in the afterglow of rock greatness here, guys. So we're going to continue in the rock vein here with kind of a newer you know, I don't know if supergroup's the right word, but it has the drummer of Sonic Youth is in there, and a few other folks. I'm talking about the Odyssey Cult. They have a new album out called Volume 3, and we're going to hear the tune Back to the Cave here on Gut Feeling.

0: Welcome back. We just heard a raucous new one from the Schizophonics, brand new single called Sweat and Blood from Alternative Tentacles. Man, that's awesome. Yeah, I think that just came out yesterday, I think. But I said it before, and I'll say it again. If you haven't seen them, it is quite something. We heard the Odyssey Cult before Schizophonics. So two little song set there. But we heard the Odyssey Cult with Back to the Cave from their new album, Volume 3. Just recently came out on Silver Current. Yeah. Some things got pushed timing-wise, so I had to cut that short just a little, or cut that set short just a little bit. And we need to hear a couple spots and then get back into a full-length set of music here on Gut Feeling.
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Welcome back, everybody. Next up, we're going to hear from a band who will be in town next week, I believe. Playing kind of a mixed show. We got some heavy, I think it's the band Portrayal of Guilt, who was quite heavy. But Smirk will be opening up. And I do believe this show might actually be at Neurolux, but I don't want to spread any more misinformation. So go ahead and check, you know, yourduckclub.com or Google. But yeah, I believe Smirk is here next week. We're going to hear a song off their album Speculative Fiction called Victimry here on Gut Feeling.

walking home, we'd be the last to know. A compass rose.

0: Welcome back. We just heard a brand new single from Strawman Army called Striking Home. I believe it just came out maybe yesterday. They're one of my favorite newer, like, politically leaning, you know, punk rock type of bands. You know, with kind of a raw sound. I really like them. Speaking of... Oh, and they're from New York, too. And speaking of New York bands, old kind of noise rock band Live Skull just came out with their first single in many years called Internal Combustion, and that's what we heard before Strawman Army. And then we heard a classic from Unwound, maybe my favorite band in the world, called Unauthorized Autobiography from their album Repetition, which is 30 years old this year, came out 96 on Kill Rock Stars. And we started off that set with the band Smirk with their song Victimry off their album Speculative Fiction from Smoking Room Records, and they will be here next week. Alrighty, we need to hear a couple spots and we'll get back to the last set of cool music on Gut Feeling.
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All right. Welcome back, folks. We just have time for one more set of music here on Gut Feeling, and then I'm going to pass the torch to Daniel and Tracy. Man, I almost forgot your names for a second. Daniel and Tracy are subbing tonight for Femme Fatale, so that should be fun for everybody. But yeah, first we're going to hear one more set, starting off with a pretty fun new song from the band Ultralights called Pleasure's All Yours here on Gut Feeling.

All right. We are just about out of time. But we just heard Liars have a brand new single out, and we just heard it, called Ice Pick Kalamazoo. Who knows what that means? But it's coming off of a forthcoming album. Looks like it'll be out in 2027 on Mute Records, called A Ban on Plastic Bag Bans. Sounds controversial. But it was a pretty cool song. And then we heard Party Dozen with a single called Euro Stomper from an album called 21 Bum Salute from this year off City Slang. And then we heard another new one from the band Ultralights called Pleasure's All Yours. Single. It's hard to say if the album's also that or if it's just a single. So I will not say something, you know, definitive on that one. But stick around. We have Daniel and Tracy here in tonight for Femme Fatale. My name is Brent, and it's been a pleasure hanging out. Thanks a lot to Drink the Sea. Those guys were super cool. Had a blast chatting with them. And thanks to Steve Turner for coming in. Super cool night. Cool opportunity. Thanks a lot, Radio Boise. See you next week.

0: and other things. 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

0: 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I'm DJ Sage. I'm here with Daniel.
1: Hey, what's up?
0: Daniel, he does...
1: Country Jesus show on Monday night.
0: Country Jesus, the Extraterrestrial Highway. I'm one of his cohorts. We're here to... We're subbing for...
1: Sadie Mayhem.
0: Sadie Mayhem here on Femme Fatale. We're honored. We are loaded up with femme artists tonight.
1: So many.
0: So excited. It's like... it's kind of... It's like we want to... focal point on these artists, but we're also just like want to play our favorite things, so it's an adventure. I started the show off with Kim Gordon. I usually do. One of my favorite femme artists of all time, that was Nailbiter off her new release called Play Me off Matador Records.
1: Sweet one.
0: Yeah, I'm going to do the first hour, and Daniel is going
1: do
0: to...
1: the second hour.
0: Yeah, we're going to share the show. Very awesome, very cool.
1: Play our favorite stuff.
0: Yeah. Do you have some new releases, too? Some local new releases?
1: I do, including a couple bands that will be here in the next couple Saturdays.
0: Excellent. I usually just like play my favorite things, new and old. Daniel really focuses on the local and who's playing in Boise. So, yeah, come hang out with us. Tell your friends. We'll be rocking out for the next 2 hours. Play some Castle Rat coming up next.
1: And they're coming, too.
0: Well, they were just here, right?
1: October 10th at the Shrine.
0: And they're coming back. Yeah, because they love us. This is Red Sands here on Radio Boise. Enjoy. Thanks for tuning in.

0: You just heard black water, holy light. Felt heavy. Like that was appropriate after Castle Rat.
1: Both very heavy.
0: Yes. Moonlit was the track title, and then it was off their Veils of Winter record from 2019, Easy Riding Records. And then Castle Rat with Red Sands off Into the Realm. Figured I'd play an older track. I really like that one. It's very nice and chunky.
1: Yeah. It's not that old, really.
0: And you say they're coming soon?
1: They'll be at the Shrine October 10th.
0: Oh, wow.
1: Saturday night, three Saturdays from now.
0: Yeah, Daniel's on it. Thank you. Yeah, a little bit of some female kind of stoner rock. I have some quick words, and then we're going to dive into some other realms in the, still playing female rock, but we're going to go to space.
1: All kinds.
0: With the space lady up next. Thanks for listening to Femme Fatale here on Radio Boise. I am DJ Sage here with Daniel covering for Sadie Mayhem tonight. 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

Had to throw on some Fever Ray, one of my faves, with New Utensils off Radical Romantics from 2023 Mute Records. I had to throw on Exploded View, No More Parties in the Attic, Self

0: title from 2016. Had to play that right after the Annika song, Love Buzz, from her EP from 2013.
1: Those songs all just really weirded me out.
0: That's good.
1: I can't see straight now.
0: I hope it rocked your world, though, regardless. Yeah. Thanks for listening tonight. I'm DJ Sage here with Daniel. We're subbing for Jess here on Femme Fatale, all female influenced and fronted music. Thanks, Mikey, for showing the love in the chat. I got some spots, and then I have another fantastic set for you. Stick around. We're going to have some fun.
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0: That is no man. And no man is on tour with Smirk and Portrayal of Guilt. And they will be here next Saturday night at Neurolux.
1: Excellent.
0: No man. I think I'm already Portrayal of Guilt has one of my favorite albums this year, but I think I'm more excited for No Man. This band is basically, they were a hardcore band in Washington, D.C. in the 90s called Majority Rule. And now they just have, the only difference is the singer, Maha. And she's brutal. And she's the daughter of Palestinian refugees. And her mom grew up in Palestine before Israel existed. So that's wild. And her mom and her daughter both feature on the new album by No Man. That's crazy. So
1: that's anyway. Some extreme feminism right there.
0: Very extreme hardcore music out of Washington, D.C. And yeah, on tour with Portrayal of Guilt. I don't have a whole lot of heavy stuff like that. So sorry, or you're welcome, either way. Whoever it does or doesn't please. But a very similar band to No Man. Frequently Oust isn't super frequent as far as recording, but every year they seem to put out a 7-inch, and they kind of own the whole Central European market for feminist punk rock. And their new single is called A Girl Can Dream, and there's only one song on it that I can even remotely play on the radio.
1: Yeah, let's hear it.
0: It's called Idiots, and name drops a couple people that you could guess, but never mind. Here's the song Oust on Femme Fatale. 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

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FM Caldwell, Boise. That's a mouthful, isn't it?

0: That's a band called 13. Actually, they were first called Thunder Pussy 13. Then they just shortened it for some reason to 13. And that's very notable. The singer is Alicia Morgan, and she kind of went on to be just a graphic designer. But at the time, she was dating Mike from I Hate God. And so they put out a couple 7-inches with I Hate God back in the mid-90s. But they also had their guitarist was Liz Buckingham, and she's been the guitar player for Electric Wizard for the last 25 years or so. So that's a cool random thing to find in the vault. And then you heard new music by Slung from their album In Ways. That was Collider. And Hawks from London, We Are Nature, off their brand new album, The World Split Open. The World Splits Open, something like that. War on Women with Shapes and Time Under Tension's their new album. And that ID that Sadie Mayhem got, because they were in town twice this year and once last year. We saw them. Open for Helmet. I heard Dick Move with Karanga Hype. I think that's from their new album, Dream, Believe, Achieve. And I played that the last time I hosted this show a couple months ago. I heard Lost Sounds, Alicia and Jay Riotard band from the late 90s. Lost and Found was that song. And then another super old one, Castration Squad from 1980, a song called Blind on a live radio session they did with the Screamers. And I can't remember the singer's name on it. It was Alice Bagg was the one singer, and the other singer was the girl that went on to be the singer for 45 Grave. So that's cool. Goth rock history. And that was the beginning of that set, and that's a 30-minute long set. How do you like that, DJ Sage?
1: Yeah, it was wonderful.
0: Yeah, it's all over the place, too. I'm not going to be so heavy the last half of the show. I got to get people ready for the underground. Coming up at 11 o'clock, it's been a fun time hanging out with you, DJ Sage, and playing songs.
1: Yeah, yeah. Thanks, Sadie Mayhem, for letting us take over tonight.
0: We're going to take a break, play a couple words, and then I'm going to come back with Lucha Luna. They're going to be live a Radio Boise Presents event, as a matter of fact, October 3rd at the Shrine with Lobo Lara. And I believe that I'm going to have them on Country Jesus soon, before that October 3rd thing. So stay tuned to Radio Boise all the time, and you know all the stuff. Okay. Yeah, coming up next, Lucha Luna. Thanks for listening to Femme Fatale tonight.
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So cool. I played two songs. I finished sooner than I thought I would, so I kept playing the next song. But their new album, Year of the Horse, just came out yesterday on Ipecac Records, and it's phenomenal. I've been a fan of Don and the boys for a long time. They're very friendly with us, even though they never even come to Idaho on tour, but they still think about us and send us all their music, and now they're big stars, and we really appreciate them, and we're really happy for them. You heard Decora by Yola Tango from the Electro Pura album. Georgia is the drummer for Yola Tango, and she doesn't sing very often, but when she does, I play it on Femme Fatale. And then you heard The Common People with a cover of Here, There, and Everywhere from 1967 on a comp of obscure music called Ghost Riders that came out in 2022. And then other more obscure music from way back then, Soul Sister, It's Not Who You Are, But How You Are, and Peta Lily with I Am a Time Bomb. Both of those from the All the Young Droids Junk Shop Synth Pop 1978 to 1985 comp. And Lucha Luna started out that set. And again, there'll be Radio Boise Presents live at the Shrine, Lucha Luna with Lobo Lara. That's a lot of L's, but cool to have Lucha Luna in town. And you want to hear more music like I played tonight, tune in to Country Jesus on Monday night at 10 p.m. Thanks to Mikey for hanging out and chat and everyone else that listened. I'm going to go ahead and close with some music to get you ready for the underground, which is coming up here in about 5 minutes. So here you go. This is original from 1979. It even has the OG poster in it. This is Donna Summer. Party on. Have a good rest of your weekend.

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0: Hey, don't I know you from someplace?
1: I don't think so.
0: Yeah. I know your face. Did you ever live in San Francisco?
1: I'm from Idaho.
2: Hey, I got a brother in Idaho. What city?
1: Boise.
0: Boise. I know you. I never forget a face.
3: What the hell?

0: get him for real.
1: No.
0: He trying to trip out about that.
1: She still got my lip gloss.
0: Oh, but Dean not playing all that today.
1: So y'all,
0: make sure there's no security out here.
1: Go. Bitch, bring my lip gloss.
0: What the hell? Come on.
2: What's the me daddy child?
0: Bitch, you gotta be quiet.
1: You know the dean like it quiet, little creep. What are you doing too? And where the my lip gloss?
0: Wait, I did just see him on third floor. He just got the key. Wait, yeah, you too loud.
1: Grant, put the back in there.
0: Come on.
1: You're supposed to be here.
3: And I used to go fishing when I was a little girl. You gotta be real quiet on the creek.

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I keep that nigga coming, I got him at his peak. That's my love, yeah, keep my hair and nails thick. And I can get what I want, cause I be quiet on the creek. 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

0: don't even get your butt bigger, bitch.
1: We have people, members of our core team online, as well as some other observers and operators of terminals. And
2: could a racist man do this? Go ahead, speak a little Chinese for him, Derek. Go ahead, Derek. Blow these people's mentalities.
3: Why, hello there. Pick a number. 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Whoa!
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7: It's B, it's yellow.
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8: 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The running speed starts slowly, but gets faster each minute after you hear this signal.

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2: I appreciate your concern for my safety, but I know what I'm about to do. I know the risk involved, and I know I may never live to see any of you again. Oh, please reconsider, won't you? No, gentlemen. Whether it means that I die or live. Oh, then you must carry a rifle for your protection. I will carry nothing but my violin. A violin? Are you out of your mind, sir? They've killed others before you. It's no use, gentlemen. I will not carry a gun. I will carry nothing but my violin.

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1: For years now, we've been trying to get folks to look for our Grown in Idaho seal to certify they're getting great quality potatoes. And we've had some suggestions, like this.
2: Or this. Or for heaven's sakes, even this.
1: But I think we ought to stick to growing potatoes and leave looking for the seal up to you. Just keep an eye peeled, it's on every bag. Remember, if it's not from Idaho, it's just a spot.
3: Has this ever happened to you?
4: Look, it's not you, it's me. I'm sorry, I gotta go.
3: Or this?
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3: 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It works like this. 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
4: 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Little Johnny Jr. isn't yours.
6: 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Oh, snap. 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

0: Hi, I'm Clara. This is my husband, William.
1: Hi, William.
2: Hello.
0: Thank you for coming on such short notice.
1: Hi.
0: Come on in. Can I get you anything? A water? A coffee?
2: Nothing for me, thank you. But I do ask that you have a shallow saucer of warm milk ready for after the chaleling.
0: Oh, okay, William?
1: Yes, dear.
0: To be honest, I think we're both a little nervous. We've never done anything like this before. How exactly does it work?
2: First, are there currently any animals in the home?
0: Well, this is Max, and over there is Buddy. And that's actually why we called. They're siblings. They've been together ever since they were puppies with no issues at all. But recently, they've started fighting over everything. Food, squeaky toys, who gets to sniff what, who gets to sniff it first.
2: I see. Is there somewhere you may be able to put them away while we conduct our reading? The less interference or amount of distractions, the better.
0: Oh, okay. So you don't want them here? Isn't that kind of part of the whole thing?
2: Madam Zora does not like dogs.
0: Wait, you're not Madam Zora?
2: No, I am merely her counterpart, an assistant.
0: She doesn't like dogs?
2: No.
0: Oh. Okay, William?
1: Yes, dear.
0: I'm sorry, I guess we're just a little confused. We thought we made an appointment for a pet psychic.
2: Pet psychic? Ha! We do not deal in such drivel. Psychica Immalium is nothing more than a myth, a cracked, disgraceful skullduggery petted by hucksters, amateurs, and snake oil salesmen. Unverifiable lies, illusions, and party tricks. If that is the sort of service you seek, you will not find it with Madame Zora. I bid you adieu.
0: No, wait. If Madame Zora isn't a pet psychic, what does she do?
2: The all-seen mistress of the mystic, Madame Zora, is a psychic pet. Very big difference.
0: Oh. Okay. So is Madame Zora coming?
2: She has actually been present the entire time.

0: Oh. Okay.
1: Are you ready to proceed with the reaving?
0: William?
2: Yes, dear.
0: Okay.
1: Excellent. Relapse your mind. Gaze deeply into her kitty cat eyes. Give all of your attention to the scent of her bandar.
0: Okay.
1: Release your inhibitions. Keep yourself open and receptive to her communication. She is now pawing at the litter of your thoughts, sweeping it aside like debris in a kitty cat toilet.
0: I think I'm doing it.
1: Do not interrupt the process. She is now hunting through your deepest and darkest of secrets, searching for the rodent-like quandaries in your subconsciousness, digging and pawing and digging and pawing, preparing to squat and bury.
0: Oh.
1: She has now found the perfect spot. She has now dug the perfect depth.
0: William?
1: She is now communicating to me her message, which I will channel and reveal to you.
0: William?
1: Beol Singh Madam Zora sails her message now. Wait, there is more. Is it coming through? The deepest of the darkest of your mind is dark indeed. Very dark indeed. Wait, wait. Ah, it is hard to bear. I almost cannot take it. Ah, there is more. Wait, there is more. It is too much for me. Are you prepared
3: to hear more?
1: How about me?
2: Honey, honey, I think she just passed out. Honey? What did she say?
1: She says your wife is having an affair.
2: Oh. Oh. Well, I guess we're getting a divorce. You know, I hate these dogs anyway.
1: Madam Zora knows, and she would like to offer her attorney pet services. She's never lost a case. This one should be pretty open shut, especially considering how big of a slut your wife is. Now, if I may please pour that warm saucer of milk all over my body, I will be on my way.
4: We about to go Duffy for my uncle.
5: Frida! Come on! 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

0: already.
1: Okay, ma'am. We were able to reach him. Please hold for the doctor.
2: What's going on? I'm in surgery right now.
3: Please, Harry, you gotta come home and do something.
2: What's going on?
3: I don't know what's wrong with her. She's eaten 3 bowls of cottage cheese, and she just keeps looking at Samson and laughing.
2: What's he doing?
3: He's not doing anything. He's just as worried as I am.
2: He always looks like that. I'm in surgery right now.
3: I think I know when my own dog is worried, Harry. You can see it in his eyes.
2: You're being ridiculous.
3: Harry, he's just as worried as I am.
2: I have a patient on the table.
3: Oh, God, you don't think something's wrong with him, too, do you?
2: I think you're overreacting, and I know that face Samson makes that you're talking about. You have to remember, he's a really dumb dog. Don't get me wrong, I love him. But he's the dumbest dog I've ever met in my life.
3: Harry, it's much more serious than that. I think she's on that marijuana they keep talking about at church.
2: I think you're overreacting.
3: She was so rude. When I confronted her, she just snorted and said I wasn't being very Buddha about it. Then she just said, "What would a Buddha do?" over and over in a cartoon voice, and let Samson lick a lot of peanut butter off a spoon.
2: I have a patient on the table right now.
3: I told her I didn't know what a Buddha even was, and that she shouldn't let Samson have so much peanut butter, especially since he's trying to lose weight.
2: I think he has the look of a dog that's ready to, you know, not exist anymore. In a way, we're all lucky his condition has advanced.
3: Then she told me I shouldn't be so upset, because she was just keeping it 100, no cap, whatever that means. I don't know, but I called Helen Budafuko right away to warn her. I don't know if little Hank is involved in this somehow.
2: The toddler? The toddler?
3: They're never too young to get hooked, Harry. Haven't you been paying attention? The pastor said this would happen. I don't want our little Henrietta to die, Harry. Please come home.
2: I can't leave the hospital. I need to replace this man's heart. We can't keep him under any longer.
3: Oh, no. I think it's getting worse.
2: Honey, I gotta go. Take your medication and lie down for a while.
3: Please come home.
2: It sounds like it's getting pretty groovy over there. You should try and relax.
3: Now she's pretending to make Samson dance. But he's too heavy to be on his hind legs like that. Please, Harry, you've got to come home and do something.
2: We should talk about it another time. But I'm sure our daughter is fine. I'm in the middle of a surgery. I need to go.
3: Please, come home.
2: Honey, I gotta go.
3: Oh, no. Oh, God. Oh, no. Oh, no.

0: ready.
1: Oh, I had to go there with this one, y'all.
2: Let's go.

0: to see him.
1: And business begins to build.

0: If you knew it was me, would you have listened?
1: I remember, as a kid, I had a cousin who was a third-rate magician. His name was Ed. He was so bad, he didn't have any problem with telling me how he did his tricks. Imagine my surprise when he revealed to me how you stuff handkerchiefs in the palm of your hand, or saw a lady in half. We don't talk much nowadays. Radio, though, I've never been able to figure it out. I think it's because no matter what you think you understand about it, it still doesn't explain the spell it casts. I've never forgiven my cousin for telling everyone how I blew flames out of my nostrils during my niece's quinceanera. But radio? Damned if it's telling anybody.
2: That's right, kids. Radio is magic.
1: I remember, as a kid, I had a cousin who was a third-rate magician. His name was Ed. He was so bad, he didn't have any problem with telling me how he did his tricks.
3: Imagine my surprise when he revealed to me how you stuff handkerchiefs in the palm of your hand, or saw a lady in half.
1: We don't talk much nowadays. Radio, though, I've never been able to figure it out. I think it's because no matter what you think you understand about it, it still doesn't explain the spell it casts. I've never forgiven my cousin for telling everyone how I blew flames out of my nostrils during my niece's quinceanera. But radio? Damned if it's telling anybody.
2: That's right, kids. Radio is magic.
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1: 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It's 2 o'clock in the morning. Who's ringing my bell as a sour?
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What can bite me? What is up? 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All this tenderness inside, all this shade, ride or die. Palm to fist, give it torque. Any feels, punch him short. 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

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There's a monolith there, a very unusual structure on this little potato-shaped object that goes around Mars once in 7 hours. When people find out about that, they're going to say, who put that there? Who put that there? Well, the universe put it there. If you choose, God put it there.

0: McDonald's, what can I get for you?
1: Can I get a milkshake?
0: I'm sorry, we don't have any ice cream right now.
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1: Obviously, I need a girl with some style, someone that can go around town. Well, I play bass, trying to learn the keyboards, man, but it's tough, you know, going like that. Well, I'm in between bands right now. I was a part of a power slop trio, but, you know, we didn't do so good. My best qualities, I'm starting my ninth semester at community college soon. I believe firmly the key to a good relationship, man, is just whenever you get into a fight or whenever you don't agree with something, just bail, man. It sounds corny. I know. I'm a romantic. Do I want to have kids? Yeah, I think that could be fun, man. As long as the wife and kids are okay with me out drinking and partying and rock and rolling all night, just every night, and then, like, working about 1 or 2 days a week. As long as that happens, man, I can't wait to meet you.

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That's the way it goes, you know? I'll tell you right now. See this girl? Maybe this girl, she put wind in your sails.

0: You know that the breadsticks at Olive Garden aren't actually endless?
1: Of course they aren't endless. It just means you can have as many as you want.
0: But what if I want to eat an endless amount?
1: That would be impossible. Nobody could eat an endless amount of breadsticks, Anthony.
0: Tony could. Tony could do that.
2: My ideal man doesn't play the drums, doesn't stay late at the bar, does what he says and says what he does not get a fancy lawyer that the other person can't afford if things get weird. My name's Gwen. I am divorced. I have two kids, and I will not ever regret having those two kids, okay? So that's really important for me to tell anyone who's listening. I type 110 words a minute. I actually can type faster, but I keep a little bit for myself. I blew out my knee jazzercising, so I don't want a guy that's too active. My best qualities? I own a timeshare. My favorite way to unwind is with a Virginia Slim and a big scoop of cottage cheese, half a tomato. Why I want to find love is I just think that everybody deserves a second chance. I want to go to the PTA with somebody, not just myself. Oh, there's Gwen. She's divorced. Oh, did he run away with his secretary? I left. A great first date with you would be two words. Benihana.

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2: 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In the deepest depths of this realm's darkest forest, beneath a bone-pale moon, looms a tower where a mysterious wizard harnesses mysticism and the arcane to summon mystifying melodies, thus conjuring the Wizard's Tower Power Hour!

What brings you here? Here to this realm? I have no wares to peddle, nor any food to eat. Or could it be you've arrived purely by chance? 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We just heard Green Lung's Dance to the Grave, the Carey Brothers offering The Crypt, Kirith Ungol's All the Shadows, and from high in his tower, the wizard's first summoning of the hour, Eternal Champion, the Armor of Ire. He now summons Forbidden, burning the lungs of earth

0: It's best to proceed with caution, for you shan't be warned again. That was final warning from Wraith, preceded by public figures urging one to push my buttons. Goth Minister added spice to the cauldron with salsa. Emily Wolfe forged an alliance with judge and jury to bring you power. And Grace Bowers provided cigarettes for breakfast.
1: Darkness permeates the night, giving the night its most enduring quality. 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Is that the realm of true darkness? A true escape from light?
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1: I often find myself questioning the visions set before my eyes. Am I indeed presented with a view of reality, or is my mind wandering in the black fog of a dream state? The wizard now summons evil invaders. 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

from distant lands, a continent away. You were just an auditory witness to the summoning of Nervosa's impending doom. The night has gone. The hour is nearly past. And the next melody is this Wizard's Tower Power Hour's last. This is Villagers of Ionina City, Requiem.

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I've been so fortunate to have you know, crossed paths with people and become friends with people through my life, and I've seen them rise and I've seen them fall.

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0: I remember, as a kid, I had a cousin who was a third-rate magician. His name was Ed. He was so bad, he didn't have any problem with telling me how he did his tricks. Imagine my surprise when he revealed to me how you stuff handkerchiefs in the palm of your hand, or saw a lady in half. We don't talk much nowadays. Radio, though, I've never been able to figure it out. I think it's because no matter what you think you understand about it, it still doesn't explain the spell it casts. I've never forgiven my cousin for telling everyone how I blew flames out of my nostrils during my niece's quinceanera. But radio? Damned if it's telling anybody.
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5: 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I'm Brother Curtis. This is Yesterday's Tomorrow, a show for all creatures moving in the liminal spaces between, in the hours between day and night. I have got a great, great show for you today. We're going to get started. It's going to be a little, whimsical maybe, I guess. But let's get started softly as a morning sunrise.

0: Wow, that sounded great. That was U2 with the song Gone from the album Pop, released in 1997 on UMC. That's my favorite U2 album, and I think it's an album. I'll say this again, I've said it before. The people who like U2 don't like that album. People who don't like U2 like that album. That's my theory. I'm sticking into it. I'm trying to prove it. Here we go. Before that, we heard yesterday's new quintet with the song Thinking of You. Off the album Angles Without Edges, released in 2001 on Stone Throw. And that continues the streak of playing Mad Lib. We heard Herb Albert with the song Rise off the album Rise from 1979 off of Herb Albert Presents. Brian the Butcher liked that one, out listening out in Star. Good morning, Brian. We heard, we started off the show with Arthur Rubin with the song New Moon. Softly as in the morning sunrise. That's the original version of that song from an operette called New Moon. It's such a great song. I love that song. I'm going to play a quick ad, and then when we come back, we're going to hear something a little bit different. But I think you're going to dig it. Stay tuned.
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there's a lot of things I could say about this next number. Get this. Come on, Herman, give me some of that horn there. Are you ready? Uh-oh, no. Give me a little rhythm there, Slick. Huh? What? Oh, listen, yeah, come here. Stop beating around the bush. That ain't the way. Yeah.

0: I really like that song. That cracks me up every time he says, pay me that five, you owe me. Oh, man, that's funny. That's Fats Waller. That song used to be on about this time in the morning before I started the show. And I would be listening to the pre-recorded stuff that's just playing. It's on the automation. And this song would play every time. And I would be waiting for it because it would be at the same time every day. And it would crack me up every time. And then it would go into gospel, which I didn't like. And that's why I came here to avoid playing that. So, that was Fats Waller from, that was Stop Beating Around the Mulberry Bush off the album A Handful of Keys, released in 1999 on Buddha Records. Before that, we heard Fats Waller with What's the Matter with You, off the same album, released in the same year on the same record label. We heard Leon Redbone with the song Your Cheatin' Heart off the album Branch to Branch, released in 1980 on Atlantic. And we also heard Leon Redbone with my favorite Leon Redbone song, My Walking Stick, off the album On the Track, released in 1975 on Warner Records. And we started off our set with Professor Longhair with the song Big Chief, released on Ultimate New Orleans in 2008 on Mardi Gras Records. I've got a quick message to play, and then I'll be right back.
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0: All right, this next set is kind of, I put this together the other day at Cards with Brian the Butcher. He was sitting there and we were listening to music, and then I heard this song on my way there, and it reminded me of another song and then another song, and that's how this happened. So this is going to be like a kind of a dream sequence part of the show, but it's kind of a disturbing dream. It's unsettling maybe a little bit, but not like bad, but I don't know. I think you'll like it. Here we go.
2: As a color is in an awful mess. Yes. Ask anyone with flesh. They'll tell you. Flesh as a color is about as close to a problem as a color can get. Some people think the only color flesh color should be is the color their flesh color is, which, pure and simple, is color-centric thinking. Popular in some corners. But you and I know, though, that the proper color for flesh to be is the proper color it is, varying from complexion to complexion. But if black flesh and white flesh and brown flesh

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Have you heard? There's a new tutor in with the tin pan parade. Pass the word, pass the word. 'Cause it's some toy club for the gay. Come along, come along. If you're soon enough, you'll hear him do his stuff. Hurry up, hurry up. They will soon be here, they're getting nearer. Here they come, here they come. Hear the hum of the drum of the tin pan parade. Better run, 'cause it's some toy club for the gay. Here they are, there's the leader passing by. Any glance, he's a star, he's the leader of the band. There he goes with a trumpet tootin' high, tootin' low. When he blows, he's a real tootin' man. They tootin' low, tootin' high. He's a new tutor in with a tin

0: I hope that wasn't too unsettling for you. I enjoyed it. I liked all that song. That was Shirley Temple, we just heard, with the song Toy Trumpet off the album Sunshine and Dimples, released in 1948 on Casablanca Music. Before that, we heard Raymond Scott with the song The Toy Trumpet. That was found on the music of Raymond Scott, Reckless Nights and Turkish Delights, released in 1992. But that song originally came out in like the 30s. Before that, we heard a band called Pest with the song Orgs, from the album All Fall Out, released in 2005 on Ninja Tune. That is a really great album. I listened to that whole album and I was like, wow, this is so good. And that song that by Pest made me think of the song we heard before that by Soul Coughing, which is Voolie Voo the Bus, the Bus to Beelzebub, released on the album Ruby Vroom in 1994 on Round Hill Records. I probably listened to that album a couple hundred times. Maybe, you know, at least it had a cassette and a CD of it. Oh, man, such a good album. Before that, we heard Raymond Scott with the song Powerhouse. You might have recognized that if you're, you know, Gen X and used to watch cartoons on TV. You recognized that song. That was also found on the music of Raymond Scott, Reckless Nights and Turkish Delights. But that is a really old song as well. Raymond Scott original. That dude is responsible for so much music that you know that you don't know that you know. We started off our set with Ken Nordine and the song Flesh off the incredible album called Colors, released in 1965. Spoken word. And man, does that guy got a voice. Oh. Let's see. What time is it? Oh, perfect. We're right on time. I'm going to play a quick message, come back, do a station ID, and then we're going to get in to some funk. Stay tuned.
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0: 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This next whole hour is going to be funky, and it's going to be awesome. So let's get started. Hey, shout out to Tate, who's in the chat. He's going to like this, I think. I don't know. I think you're all going to like this. Let me slide this back up. Slider engaged, button on. Here we go.

0: That was a funky set. I really enjoyed that. I was head bobbing the whole time in here. I don't know. I hope you were feeling it out there. That was Little Beaver with the song Concrete Jungle off the album When Was the Last Time, released in 1976 on Rhino. Before that, we heard Eddie Harris with the song Lovely Is Today. Man, that saxophone tone he had was so good. Whoa. I hope maybe Dave Sims heard that. I'll tell him about it. I heard that on the album The Electrifying Eddie Harris, released in 1993 on Rhino Electric. We heard Gwen and George McRae with the song The Rub, released on the album Together in 1975 on Stone Family Music, LLC. That song, that album, I got more stuff coming from that album because that's a good album. We started off our set with one of my favorite songs, Chocolate Milk, with the song Time Machine, that was released on Action Speaks Louder Than Words. Great album cover, released in 1974 on RCA Victor. I've got a quick message to play, and then we're going to get back with even more funk. Stay tuned.
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0: Okay, I've got, like I promised, more funk. This goes out to Angela, a listener who listens not live, but in the archive. 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You search, the shows, and then you can go to the archive. That's how a lot of people listen to my show. I have a new goal. My new goal is to make this the most streamed show from the archives because it's really good. And, I know not everybody gets up at 5 a.m. Some people are still up at 5 a.m. Some people are sleeping, but everybody should be listening to this show. Angela, you're going to love this set. This one's for you.

He has a lot of feeling in his hands. And his name was Jimi Hendrix, y'all. Jimi Hendrix. Oh, was his name.

0: Yeah, that was funky. That was Bette Davis with the song Funk, released on the album Nasty Gal in 1975 on Island Records. Before that, we heard Asha with the song Mr. Moonlight on the album Lindiana, released in 1973 on Stone Family Music. Before that, we heard Amp Fiddler with the song Dreamin' off the album Waltz of a Ghetto Fly, released in 2004 on Wall of Sound. I just heard that album for the first time on Friday, and when I heard that song, I wanted to rush down here and, like, charge in here Kool-Aid Man style and just, like, play that. But I didn't, because, you know, that's not cool. We started off our set with Erykah Badu with the song Back in the Day off the album Worldwide Underground, released in 2003 on Uni Motown. I've got one quick message left to play and then one more set. Stay tuned.
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It's that time. It's time for me to say goodbye. This is the last song, and it's going to be a good one. It's going to be a long one. But I'm going to break in here right here real quick and tell you what you're going to hear, what you just heard. You just heard Ghost Funk Orchestra with the song Yours. That's a new single that just came out on Karma Chief Records. Before that, you heard Nolani Cipriano with the song Leui off the album Around Again, some city pop, released in 1978 on Hannah Ola Records. And we started off our set with a collaboration between Dina Organ and Little Dragon, the song Vendu Levit. That's a single that just came out last week. Such a great song. Man, it was in Swedish. So if you were tripping out, thought you were like having a stroke because you couldn't understand it, it was actually Swedish. This is the last song for me. But I will be back next week. Remember, each new day is yesterday's tomorrow. Stay tuned for Dave Sims with, he's got a big stack of records. He's bringing the heat, I can tell. He's in a good mood. So, I'll be back next week. I'll be back stronger than ever. Stay tuned. I'll see you next week.

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3: And I am Jagari Chanda. 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

little wobbly on the dip there. Good morning. Coming up on 4 minutes after 7. Mountain Daylight Time. 7 o'clock means around here that I, Dave Sims, come in and put on my show, spin some discs, jockey some discs. Beautiful Groove is what I call the show. All right, couple days of summer left, astronomically speaking. Equinox arrives in Boise at 18:05, or for you PM, AM people, 6 PM, 6:05 PM on Tuesday the 22nd. I say hallelujah. It's been getting autumny feeling out there. It's time of year, I get to spend some time with Orion in the morning. It's probably about at meridian right now. I saw this on the fridge. I got here early and I was looking for something. I found a nice mango sparkling water, but this was on the fridge. It says Radio Boise Facts. Broadcast at 89.9 FM. Transmitter power 7,900 kilowatts. We have a downtown Boise translator. I think it's up on top of one of the big bank buildings, 93.5. The transmitter, not the translator, but the actual transmitter is located on the Owyhee Ridge outside of Homedale. We are 100% volunteer programmed. Get that. Dig that, man. Over 60 locally produced music shows covering almost every musical genre gives those in the public without a voice an opportunity to have their voices heard. I think that's the best one, and why I like working for a community radio. 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You know, we don't hear any corporate stuff about Amazon or business solutions or stuff, but like you hear about shops you can shop at. All right. Julie, if you're listening, morning. And Charlie, baby kitty, Felix, hope you got your ears on. We're going to start with some Beethoven, going back to 18:04, playing the oldies. John O'Connor, Beethoven's Piano Sonata, number 21 in C.

Well, dang. It's a fine sounding instrument, isn't it? Hamburg Steinway. It's John O'Connor's reading of Beethoven's Sonata number 21 in C. Hope you were cranking it and playing along with the drums, Charlie, there. All right. You're tuned to KRBX, 89.9 FM, Caldwell, Boise. I'm Dave Sims, your host. A couple hours every Sunday morning. It is my honor and privilege, and I'm just dang lucky to be part of this. Perfect time of day for me, personally. This time of year, I really like that at 7 o'clock, dawn is kind of broken, and I kind of think of that a lot, how the day begins often during my time slot, and I'm one who shall be happy to be rid of summer, and as we go into the equinox and then the solstice, it's my favorite part of the circle of the seasons that we're starting right now. All right, let's grab some messaging. And then we're going to try to keep the groove, I guess we, you know, us, me, keep the groove going. I'm going to revisit some Jeff Parker. Came out earlier this year. We're going to hear the tune Like Swimwear from Happy Today. All right, thanks for tuning in to KRBX Community Radio.

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1: Woo!
0: I agree, man. I agree. Spinning some fur-cured vinyl. There's one person out there that will know what that means. Thanks for tuning in. Let's get some music under my voice. Yeah. You're tuned to KRBX, 89.9 FM, Caldwell, Boise. Also heard downtown on translator K228, EK, Garden City. All right. That was the Jeff Parker and the ETA Fortet. A recording released earlier this year on Nonesuch International Anthem. The release was called Happy Today. There's just two cuts, one on each side. Happy Today, and then I played the flip side, Like Swimwear. All right. Well, coming up on the top of the hour. Yeah, I have an hour left, and I think it's time in the show for me to kind of go through and play some cuts off records that have been riding around in my bag, my DJ bag, for like, oh, this next one, this Ornette Coleman, has been in there maybe a month, and he wants to play today. So we're going to go to 1958. From the album Something Else with 4 exclamation points. We'll hear the tune Jane. And then coming up Tuesday. No, wait. No, no, no. Wednesday, the 23rd, would be the 100th anniversary of John Coltrane's birth. September 23rd, 1926. So, and it's another record that was riding around. There's been 2 Coltrane records riding around in my bag a while. The one with Duke Ellington and then Soul Train, some early Train. So I may play something from that. And that would create a 1958 thread, because that also came out in 1958. All right, let's hear some messaging. And then we'll get back to grooving beautifully.

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2: 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I dig deep in the dusty vinyl mines, dredging up nuggets of the flat black wax they say is back in fashion. I buy the bad records and glean the gold so you can sit back and enjoy the results. 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It's the gamut from good to bizarrely bad. Do you like surprises? You could just listen to that iPod of yours if you don't like surprises. Or if you're more adventurous, you could listen to Two Ducks and a Pollywog, Friday nights 8 to 10, and get your ears cleaned out.
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that concludes our unintended slice of 1958 section of the show. We just heard there John Coltrane from 1958's Soul Train playing I Want to Talk About You. Man, that reminds me of the reading of that tune he does on Birdland, or Live at Birdland. There's a cadenza that's just rips. I don't know, might be too much for Beautiful Groove. I'll think about it this week, maybe play it next week. In front of that, Ornette Coleman and the Crew, Jane is the tune from 1958's Something Else with 4 exclamation points. Billy Higgins, man, oh, I was just like, thank you, Billy. He was sounding so crisp. Okay, Don Cherry, obviously, on the little pocket trumpet. Let's hear some messaging. I'll remind you, you're tuned to KRBX 89.9 FM Caldwell, Boise. I'm Dave Sims, your host from 7 to 9 every Sunday. A show called Beautiful Groove. Thanks for tuning in.

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This DJ loves you. Thanks to anyone listening today. Hope you're having a great Sunday morning. All right. Well, let's hear some more Train. 100th anniversary of his birth on Wednesday. We're going to hear a couple tunes from Duke Ellington and John Coltrane. It was really kind of a nice mix of old school and what was at the time kind of new school. Recorded, what, 1962? I think September 26th. So we're going to hear two tunes off that. Big Nick, which you'll hear Train on Soprano. And then we'll hear Stevie, which I believe, I don't know what I did with the record cover. Oh, here it is. It's under the turntable where I like to store it. So let's see. I think Stevie is a Ellington tune. Yeah. So, and then Big Nick is a John Coltrane composition. So kind of a nice coincidence there. All right. Well, shall we? Let's hear it.

to John for saving the day there. I realized I didn't have the next tune queued up. In fact, I wasn't even sure of what the next tune was until that one ended. And so here we are. Okay. 36 minutes after 8, which means this will be my last break. My last mic break. That was Stevie. That last tune, composition of Duke Ellington's. And conveniently, that was the composer performing that tune with John Coltrane. In front of that was from the same album,

A little slow going. I'm trying to find some stuff on the computer. Yeah, that was Stevie and then Big Nick on soprano was John Coltrane, and that was his composition. All right. I think I found the underwriting I need to play. Well, thanks for tuning in today. Hopefully it was a beautiful groove for you. KRBX 89.9 FM, Caldwell, Boise. I'm Dave Sims. This show has been beautiful groove. I invite you to stay tuned throughout the day. In fact, coming right up, Greasy Greens with Tim Andrea or Suitable Proxy.

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0: You're listening to Greasy Greens on Radio Boise. Hope you're having a good day out there. It's a nice fall day. And it's about time for the equinox here. Today, about the same length as tonight will be. So it goes. Only happens twice a year. And that was What Are They Doing in Heaven Today? The Deslandes and Sam Doors and Twain, featuring Twain. That was from Trey's Grand Serpent, New West Records. Before that was Fox Chase by Elizabeth Cotton. I played Waltz of the New Moon by the Incredible String Band. There was The Elm Dance before that. And Some Wolves and Hammer Dulcimer by Chet Parker. Melody number 2, Delilah Polka. And melody number 3, Temperance Reel, Buffalo Breakdown. I'll be back with more Greasy Greens coming up.
1: I'm not just going to go through a blog and dump a bunch of new crap on people because it's not my thing. God, I hate computers. But I shall continue using them.
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1: You, what'd you say? 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
2: I'm kind of disappointed.
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0: Coming back to you on Greasy Greens with the Kinks, this is Ring the Bells.

Greetings. Coming back to you on Greasy Greens. I'm the host of this show. It's on every Sunday from 9 to 11. That was Leonard Cohen with The Night Comes On. Before that was one from the great Sardinian singer Maria Teresa Pirigadu with Rundines Chiolades. Before that, I played Summer's End by John Prine. It was No Turning Back by Mike Herron. Before that, Colors of Fall by local act Bimslix Atrola. Something about that particular local musician makes me think of Ray Davies quite a bit. And

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1: Okay, coming back to you. This is called Blessed Quietness.

0: Greetings. This is Greasy Greens on Radio Boise. You're listening to Radio Boise, 89.9 FM, Caldwell, Boise. That was Fragmented Suite for Piano and Bass, Movement 3, by Duke Ellington and Ray Brown. Before that was Call the Yows by Shirley and Dolly Collins. I played Headed On to Freedom by Roman Norfleet and Be Present Art Group. I played a little bit of It's Nobody's Fault But Mine. Don't want to just, Beat It India or anything. That was by Lucinda Williams. I began the set with Blessed Quietness by Pastor T.L. Barrett and the Youth for Christ Choir. That was from Like a Ship Without a Sail, released 1971. I'll be back with more Greasy Greens coming up.
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0: Coming back to you on Greasy Greens. I guess I won't play that one at the moment. I'm going to play one now. This is from the Pacific Islands. This particular one is a club dance, we call it. From Fiji. It's a Fijian meke. And the chant, it's a chant that tells an old story about a god who had a rooster stolen by two brothers. Sometimes I've listened to this song and just seems like it. I get a little bit lost. I don't know how long the song has been. Turns out it's kind of short little song. But if you listen, it'll just take you somewhere. That's what I think. See what you think.

0: Greetings. You're listening to Greasy Greens on Radio Boise. I'm the host, Tim Andrea. It's on every Sunday from 9 to 11. That was from The Sound of Wonder, and the song was Kadlewe Tafo featuring Nahid Akhtar. Before that was The Hip Hop Fox by Kostas Bezos and the White Birds. I played Hillbilly Hula before that by Jenks Tex Carmen. And I played Fox Chase before that by Billy Bizor. So, three Fox songs now, if you remember the one earlier Fox Chase I played by Elizabeth Cotton. Just trying to somehow hold it all together here. Just hold the pieces together with some little references, I don't know. But I'll be back. Who knows what's up next? I think I got an idea. Okay, after these messages.
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0: All right, I think this works with the vibe of that last one. Here is The Clash.

Thank you for listening to that with me. This is Greasy Greens. I think that was one of the best songs, protest, war protest songs ever. I think it's maybe just, that's so good. If you ever just want to listen to that again, just call me up. I'll go there and we can listen. I'm going to read a poem now. It's kind of long. This is from Gerald Stern in his book, Bread Without Sugar. It's called The Smell of Death. Green fishes swimming in the street and a white clematis climbing a wooden fence for our last walk together. A rose with such an odor that to bend down and smell it is to live again like two Babylonians, one with her hair so heavy that when she bends over, she holds it with two hands, one with his beard so thick and curly that when he bends over his chest, where the linen falls, as cool as the ground was where the dead leaves lay. A mulberry tree, two mulberry trees, two babies so thin that they are thinner than the weeds the doves planted there overnight, the doves who ate a mile away from here and flew here with food, filling their stomachs, rich and sticky food. And two hibiscus blooms faced two ways on the same stem, like trumpets or like ears to gather in the sounds of our grieving. Two paper heads, I should say, two round heads with plaited cheeks and seedy noses that have an inch of wisdom between them. Heads that they fold at night and keep half folded for days on end, like wilted cabbage leaves, like thick handkerchiefs folded to keep the cold out. Is that it? Like two white heads on the same pillow, two flat heads faced eye to eye, if there were eyes, and even mind to mind, if there were minds. For me, there are only hearts, like two red hearts. Then somewhere inside those roots, unless the flowers themselves are what they call hearts, two flowers then, talking for the last time. They could be from a single bud for all I know, two brutal flowers turning away from each other, spending their last night plotting and thinking, barely closing, concentrating on their own bitterness, hating for all I know the concrete borders and the broomfuls of dirt, hating the sun for all I know. One of them, I want to say, more bitter, I want to say, more brutal, but what do I know? One of the two round heads, myself, I want to say, she is hateful of light itself, I think, to my embarrassment, of a flattened squirrel, a kind of glove, her mouth, more simpering every day. I think of cone flowers lying in my garbage, a layer of plaster, then a layer of flowers. I think of the heads buried in glass, the pointed heads, the stalks, foolish in that position, the fishes or seed poles that cover the street for a day or two, some tree or other. Why should I think that strange? My seed would have filled three buckets. Isn't that lovely? It goes with the putrid squirrel. I stop to smell, the smell of death. I kick it a little. Fumes rise. There is a God that loves it. He smacks his lips like a dog. The smell of death, we say. A catch in our voice. I smelled it once in the Bronx. Walking back to the subway, there was a corpse lying behind some bushes. I was there for the People's Convention. Reagan came, and Carter. They promised to rebuild the Bronx. I think the corpse was holding his nose. He had to be either black or Puerto Rican. Some girls, as if to test me, as if to see if I could be shocked, guided me back to the body. I think he had been there for three whole days in the heat of July. All the buildings were empty. That was 1980. We had two summers, didn't we, my darling? I think of that, my round head on the pillows. I use four now, like a duchess, darling. Flowers, stripes, and always a heavy white. I lie on my stomach sometimes to rest my neck. I make room for my nose by turning a fraction to the right. I free one of my ears so I can hear the fan mix with the music. There is one pillowcase I love more than the others. I hunt for that one most of the time. I think it was pale blue once, but it is almost white from so much washing, the way the sky was after it rained. I saw that in my part of the garden, with my huge red eye an inch or two away from you, with your red eye and your paper head, my sweet, trying to follow my words as I had to strain with yours. I always had to, a foot away,
from the sullen lupins and the ruthless lilies, my darling.

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0: Well, this is Greasy Greens on Radio Boise. I'm the host, Tim Andrea. That one was called Planet Earth by the Oakland Elementary School Orchestra. Before that, I played Joy Harjo's This Morning I Pray for My Enemies, preceded by a poem by Gerald Stern called The Smell of Death, preceded by Straight to Hell by The Clash. And that was that. I'll be back with more Greasy Greens coming up.
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0: Okay, well, coming back to you on Greasy Greens, this is The Madman's Laughter. So be it. So be it.

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It's Spoonful. Hey!

Oh, we just had to take a little pause to say goodbye to Tim and DJ Hedgy. Making sure that Tim walks away with his precious music. And speaking of the precious music, hey, I'm Jason Beek, and I'm going to bring you nothing but the best in early blues, classic country, vintage, rock and roll, rockabilly, and the gospel music, ladies and gentlemen. Whoo, I'm not going to lie. It was a big old boogie down Broadway to get my buns here today on, well, almost on time. So I do thank Tim for sticking around an extra minute. Very exciting weekend, of course. It's the Hyde Park Street Fair weekend. It's Pride weekend. There's Tater Tot Festival out in Ontario. So much fun and excitement in little old Boise town. But for the next, a little less than 2 hours or so, we're going to just enjoy some wonderful, wonderful music. I have not stopped moving since Thursday, I don't know. And when I wear my other hat, the drummer hat, you see, sometimes when it rains, it pours. So I'm in the middle of one of those right now. As far as I can tell, I am not making music. I'm just playing records. Whew. It's going to be nice to just sit here for a couple hours. All right. As always, you can play along at home by visiting radioboise.org/chat. You can log into the chat and say, hi. Let me know what you're doing on this sunny Sunday as I play the tunes for you. We're also on Instagram. You can say hi there at Spoonful Radio Show. And Spoonful is also on Facebook. Let us get into our first full set of music here on the Spoonful Show. Kicking it off with someone who is no stranger to Spoonful. This is the amazing Bessie Smith.

0: 25 minutes past the hour. You're listening to Spoonful here on Radio Boise. I am your faithful host, Jason Beek, doing the best I can, living this blue-collar dream. The water. Ladies and gentlemen, let me tell you a little bit about that set of music. And of course, first remind you that the chat is open at radioboise.org. That's where you can see the playlist and learn all about this community radio station. Just like Honey Bear, who's in the chat. Hi, Honey Bear. Hanging out on the island out there. Island time. Listening to Spoonful. Ramsey Lewis, we're waiting in the water in the background as I tell you about the guiding stars. Speaking of water, they've been dipped in the water. Been dipped in the water from, wow, another gigantic piece of musical gold that I found at Mississippi Records up there in Portland last weekend when I was away on special assignment. From the double LP collection, The Louisville Story Program, it's I'm Glad About It, The Legacy of Gospel Music in Louisville. The Guiding Stars. And that was only the first of many to come, folks. I invest in these records for us. Hey, we heard the Sensational Nightingales. Sweet song, sweet version of Can't You See How They Done My Lord? Yes, indeed. On Spirit Feel Records, we heard the record is Fathers and Sons. Kokomo Arnold in that set. First time spin on this here program. We heard the old original Kokomo Blues. I love an old original anything. From Blues Classics Records. We also heard the Memphis Jug Band. Another first time spin on Spoonful. Ooh, first time spin on Spoonful. We heard I'll See You in the Spring When the Birds Begin to Sing. Ah, a great song for Fall Beak, huh? Good choice. Memphis Jug Band, a double LP album on Yazoo Records. Bessie Smith kicked it off, the Empress of the Blues, with Me and My Gin. Don't get between Bessie and her gin, ladies and gentlemen. From the double LP collection, Empty Bed Blues, on Columbia Records. The water. That gets you all caught up to speed here on Spoonful coming your way. Every Sunday from 11 a.m. to 1 p.m., bringing you the best in early blues, classic country, vintage, rock and roll, rockabilly, and gospel music. Oh, man. Don't you know about Spoonful Night coming your way Friday, November 6th over at the Treefort Music Hall? That's a fundraiser concert for this here radio station, Radio Boise. A night of live music curated by me. 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
0: Oh man, that Strange Feeling, that's a fantastic show hosted by a fantastic human being, Brian Rushton. And you can catch that show here and only here on this community radio station, Radio Boise. Welcome back to Spoonful. Getting into it finally, caught my breath. And now, let's hear music from Johnny Ace.

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10 minutes before the hour, and you are tuned in to Spoonful here on Radio Boise. I'm your host, Jason Beek. It's a pleasure to be here with you. I want to give a big shout-out to Eddie the dog tuning in McCall right now. Ow! What's up, Eddie? I miss you, my friend. Hi, Sean. Hey, we also want to say hi to the folks hanging out in the chat today. We've got Honey Bear tuning in. Island Gal out in Washington State and spanning the Pacific Coast all the way.

0: across the country, all the way across the Atlantic Ocean to Germany. We've got C. Walsh tuning in today. 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Bill Doggett's in the background and Frankie Lee Sims. Oh, hello to Ariel out there tuning in. Now regular listener. Frankie Lee Sims was in that set with Walking with Frankie. You guessed it, Frankie. Walking with Frankie from The Kings Sing the Blues, a compilation from Team Records, T-E-E-M. The Five Royales were in that set with Wonder Where Your Love Has Gone. From the self-titled album, The Five Royales. Originally released on King Records, reissued on Sundays. We heard the Fujiyama Mama herself, Anastine Allen, on Capitol Records. The tune, Gwan About Your Business. Gwan, G-W-A-N. That is on the Capitol Records release, Fujiyama Mama. Again, that's Anastine Allen. Don't you love how Bill Doggett just keeps bringing it? For Anastine, it was Smiley Lewis, that is, with Rootin' and Tootin' Until the Break of Day. Recorded in April 1956 for Imperial Records. On Sun Records, we heard the Five Tinos. Don't do that. Don't do that. Don't do it, Beak. Don't do it. From Sun, The Roots of Rock, Volume 2, Memphis Blues Sounds on Charlie Records. On King Records, Kicking It All. No, that's not true. But on King Records, it was Hank Ballard and the Midnighters with I Love Your Sexy Ways. Yes, indeed. From Old King Gold, Various Artists, Volume 2 on King Records. And then we kicked it off with Johnny Ace. Way to go there, Ace. With No Money. That's like me. Haha. On Duke Records, a little 45 RPM 7-inch record on Duke, and that gets you all caught up to speed here on The Spoonful Show. Coming your way every Sunday from 11 a.m. until 1 p.m., bringing you the best in early blues, classic country, vintage rock and roll, rockabilly, gospel music, folks. Hey, you know, we're hanging out at Pride this weekend, ladies and gentlemen. Radio Boise is boothing it up with all the other booths, and we've got swag and whatnot. It's a big old weekend, and just a wonderful weather out there. It's a great day to be in Boise. I'm happy to be alive, and I'm happy to know that you're listening to my radio show. Thank you for supporting one another out there. 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It's because of people like you, folks. Truly. Don't go anywhere. It's also because of people like these fine individuals who support Radio Boise. Don't go anywhere. Be right back. Oh, and it'll be country music time.
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0: It's Now Right Now, hosted by Grant Olson. It's a great show. Grant's a great guy, and you will enjoy it. And you can catch that show here and only here on Radio Boise. Hey, just while I'm thinking of this, and I really do hope I remember to say this during the blues set, which we're not about to have right now. We're about to have the country set on Spoonful. But, you know, if you're a regular listener of Spoonful, you probably know that I love Mississippi hill country music from northern Mississippi. R.L. Burnside, Jesse May Hemphill, who we'll be hearing a little bit later in the program, Junior Kimbrough, heroes like this. Well, Junior Kimbrough's, I believe it's like his nephew and his son? I'm not quite sure, but Cedric Burnside and Cedric's dad, I'm not sure how it all works in the lineage, but they're performing in Twin Falls tomorrow night, Monday night. And I'm going to find out more information about that. But I just want you to know now, because I mean, this is huge. If you're a Spoonful fan, and this is a big deal. Northern Mississippi hill country blues music coming to Idaho tomorrow. Just putting it in your ear. But for now, I'm going to put this in your ear. This is some old-time country gospel music from Frankie Miller.

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This is Wavy Gravy, hippie icon, flower geezer, and you are listening to Radio Boise, KRBX, 89.9 FM, Caldwell, Boise. Yes!

You're bringing a few old army buddies home. You're calling from a bar. 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No, not you, honey. I was talking to the baby. Wait a minute, honey. The doorbell. Honey, could you stop at the market and

0: just about 15 minutes past the hour, and you are listening to Spoonful here on Radio Boise. I'm your host, Jason Beek. Woo-wee, doing the best I can for you today. Gritty Martin and the Slewfoot Five are in the background. As I tell you about I'm Coming Home from Dave Dudley from the record album Songs About the Working Man on Mercury Records. I don't know. Mercury Records, Dave Dudley. I'm Coming Home. Make sweet love to you. Okay. There you have it. Buck Owens, our weekly dose of Buck Owens and the Buckaroos. Because buck me and buck you, and it takes people like you to make people like me. That's the name of that album that we heard, the song, Where Does the Good Times Go? Where Does the Good Times Go? It takes people like you to make people like me, indeed, on Capitol Records. Ms. Loretta Lynn, from her Greatest Hits album, Volume 2, we heard One's on the Way, a song written by Shel Silverstein. Pretty rad combo there. Don't you love Shel Silverstein? George Jones in that set, ladies and gentlemen, with One Drink, Just One More, and Then Another. Yes, indeed, George Jones on the Starday Records release, Golden Country Hits of George Jones. We indeed heard Just One More. Just One More. Just One More, bartender. Come on. Bob Wills and his Texas Playboys giving us that swinging, jazzy country vibe. Sounds like the country club. Was that the country club? Oh, no, it was Bob Wills and his Texas Playboys with a smooth one from the Tiffany Transcriptions, Volume 5. We heard from Hank Williams Sr. I am so lucky I get to share a birthday with him. Hank and I celebrated a birthday this past Thursday, September 17th, indeed. Hank Williams setting the woods on fire. I feel like that's what I did at Pengilly's last night. Wow. Don Hurt was setting that guitar on fire. All right, and before Hank Williams, folks, it was Frankie Miller. That's right, Frankie Miller with Who Do You Think? Who Do You Think Made the Ocean, huh? He made it for you and me, says Frankie Miller. He. Frankie Miller. God. Put Me to Bed. Okay, from the record album Old Time Religion, 16 Sacred Family Favorites Country Style on Nashville Records, a product of Starday Records. Yes, indeed, they present the album with the great Frankie Miller. Who do you think? Who do you think? It's Frankie Miller. Who do you think? It's Jason Beek. It's Spoonful. I'm coming your way, doing the best I can. Bringing you the best in early blues, classic country, vintage rock and roll, rockabilly, and gospel music. A reminder, our fourth annual Spoonful Night is Friday, November 6th at the Treefort Music Hall. 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And also want to let you know, blues fans and fans of this show, if you love that R.L. Burnside, Grammy Award-winning artist Cedric Burnside and his Grammy-nominated uncle Gary Burnside will perform live in concert tomorrow, that's Monday, 21st, at the Orpheum Theater in Twin Falls, Idaho. Show starts at 7, and I just... found this out yesterday, so I feel like I owe it to the Spoonful fans to let them know that Burnside Royalty will be in Idaho tomorrow on a Monday. And with that, don't go anywhere. I will be bringing you more music right after this.
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0: 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And as I may have mentioned before, Jazz Beyond the Sky is our first sponsored program here. As far as I remember, as far as I know, the Boise Jazz Society sponsors John's show, Jazz Beyond the Sky, each week. And if you are a business or organization who would like to sponsor one of our programs, say you want to sponsor this show, Spoonful, hit me up. I'm jbeek@radioboise.org, and hey, we can talk about it. But for now, we're going to talk about this. This is Robin Luke.

0: 12:35 p.m. here in the Mountain Time Zone, and you are tuned into Spoonful on Radio Boise. I'm your host, Jason Beek. Pleasure to be here with you today and every Sunday on this program, giving it to you on community radio. The sounds of Martin Denny and his orchestra in the background as I tell you about not one, but two, count them, two versions of Hard-Headed Woman. That's right, it's a regular old Spoonful twofer here. Coming in with the shortest song of today's program, it was Elvis Aaron Presley, the king of rock and roll music. Hard-Headed Woman from the motion picture soundtrack to King Creole Records on RCA, released in 1958. Not to be outdone by Wanda Jackson's version of Hard-Headed Woman, coming in at 1 minute and 56 or 59 seconds or so, from the album There's a Party Going on Capitol Records. Right before that, it was Link Wray with Run Chicken Run from the album Great Guitar Hits by Link Wray and his Ray Men, a reissue on Wax Time Records. We also heard from Robbie Robbins with Hurry Beak. Robbie Robbins, Hurry, from the album Minnesota Rockabilly Volume 5. Can you believe there's that many volumes? I know. I don't mean any knock on Minnesota or nothing, but, you know. Anyway, moving on. We heard from Sid King and the Five Strings with When My Baby Left Me. She Left Me Blue. From Gonna Shake This Shack Tonight on Bear Family Records. It was Buddy Holly in that set with Baby I Don't Care from the MCA Choral box set, The Complete Buddy Holly. Oh boy, that was a nice pickup one day. And we kicked it all off with Chicka Chicka Honey from Robin Luke. That's right, on Starfire Records out of Concord, California. We heard Boppin' with Robin. That's Robin Luke, buddy. And that gets you all caught up to speed here on Spoonful, coming your way every Sunday from 11 a.m. until 1 p.m., bringing you the best, in early blues, classic country, vintage rock and roll, rockabilly and gospel music. La la la la la la la la la la. One more set. I'm going to squeeze in as much blues music as possible. And again, speaking of blues, Grammy Award-winning blues artist and North Mississippi Hill Country blues royalty, Cedric Burnside, and his Grammy-nominated Uncle Gary Burnside will perform live in concert tomorrow, Monday, September 21st, at the Orpheum Theater in Twin Falls, folks, put on by the Magic Valley Arts Council. Road trip? Okay. Big set of blues coming up right after this.
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0: here on Radio Boise. That's right, Bangers and Mashups. Great show, great guy, only here on Radio Boise. And now, you know, it's amazing to be holding some of these records. I mean, this, like that Elvis record I just put away, is 70 years old, 72 years old. And but right now I'm going to play a new record, a compilation that was gifted to me by the fine folks at Mississippi Records in Portland when I was up there last weekend. Here comes the Cairo Blues by William Floyd Davis.

Oh boy, oh boy, that is the sound of Otis Spann's mighty, mighty organ. Wow, it's so mighty. It's so big. We just love it here, folks. And that, of course, marks the end of yet another edition of Spoonful. Can you believe it? I can't believe it. Well, I'm going to tell you, we just heard music from Frank Frost. That's right, putting the mental in the instrumental is Frank Frost with a track titled The New Twist. Also in that set. Or Now Twist, I'm sorry. Now Twist. And now, ladies and gentlemen, it's River. All right, yes, indeed. Hey, all right. Yes, indeed. A lot of action down here. We got, you know, we got DJ Dave Victor's in the house coming up with the Filet of Soul. But first, I must say, before Frank Frost, we heard Strange Love. Strange Love from the great Slim Harpo. Before that, okay, when I went to the Portland last weekend and Seattle and whatnot, there was a random record store near my hotel in Vancouver, Washington, and they had one of the most rare records that I now own, and I spent way too much money on it. But hey, happy birthday to me. I'm talking about the French import, the only vinyl release of She-Wolf by Jesse May Hemphill. We heard the title track. Wow, it's gorgeous. I'm so happy about that. We also heard Arthur Big Boy Curtup. Happy about him, too. Keep on drinking. Enough about that. And William Floyd Davis with the Cairo Blues. I am so out of here, ladies and gentlemen. Happy Pride. Happy Hyde Park Street Fair. Everyone is welcome here at Radio Boise. We thank you for your support. Don't forget, we got the Burnsides. It's the Burnside Exploration 2 happening tomorrow with Gary Burnside and Cedric Burnside, Grammy nominated and Grammy winning Cedric Burnside and his uncle in Twin Falls at the Orpheum Theater tomorrow. We have our wonderful Spoonful Night Friday, November 6th. You want to get in on that. theduckclub.com and radioboise.org. Tickets and information about that. Speaking of Spoonful Night, hey, how about that segue? Here's one of the bands we'll be featuring there. In addition to John Tavius Willis, another Grammy-nominated blues artist, we'll also have the Country Club, Elon Jewell, and these folks right here. Tater Patch. I'm out of here. Bye.

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Welcome to another serving of Filet of Soul on this Pride weekend, with the Hyde Park Street Fair going on as well. This is your host, Dave Victor. We're going to continue to focus on soul music that is rare but well done, from the likes of Souled Out, Greater Davis, Gwen McRae, Sugar Billy, Marvin Gaye, and more. But first, ladies and gentlemen, there's a riot going on. It's the Monophonics, right here, right now, on Filet of Soul from KRBX.

0: All right, Marvelous Marvin Gaye for you here on Filet of Soul, one of his more less played tunes. But I love it just like all the rest, and I hope you do too. That's from from MPG, a 1969 release. You heard Gwen McCrae do Damn Right It's Good from Something So Right, a 1975 release. From Jeter Davis, the late great soul singer Jeter Davis, did My Love Is So Strong for You. From Lost Soul, a 2013 release, you heard Sold Out, that's spelled S-O-U-L apostrophe D, out. I Just Might from Not For Sale, a 2012 release. And we started off our first hour of Soul Power on Pride Weekend with the Hyde Park Street Fair going on as well, among other things, with the Monophonics. There's a riot going on. Normally we play that for everything that's happening in the streets of America from the president and his goons at ICE, but it also kind of goes back to what happened at Stonewall Inn in Greenwich Village in June of 1969. A riot broke out after police were not treating the patrons of the gay bar so nicely, and it went on for days, and it pretty much helped start the Pride movement, which seems very appropriate to play it today. Coming up, more soul that is rare but well done from Eddie Parker, Mac Rice, The Showstoppers, and Fontella Bass on KRBX.
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0: All right, some soul from down under for you from Australia. It's the Bamboos and Hard Up, title cut from their 2021 release. Before that, we heard Fontella Bass, and for those of you who like a nice slow song, you might call that a good, nice belly rubber. Ain't nothing, this would make me happy. That's from Fontella Bass at her very best, a 1968 release. The Showstoppers did Ain't Nothing But a House Party from Old and Golden Hits of the 60s on Jamie Records, a 1967 release. Max Rice did Baby I'm Coming Home from Dancing By Myself, Lost in Northern Soul, out of 2014. And we kicked off our second course of Filet of Soul today with Eddie Parker and his single from 1983, I'm Gone. Coming up for you, you're going to hear some Billy Hawks, Soul Brothers 6, The Parliaments, and more here on KRBX, where we play music that is soul good just for you.
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And ooh, you know you done me wrong. 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

0: All right, the great Ann Peebles for you here on Filet of Soul with your host, Dave Victor. That was Beware from Telling It, a 1975 release, and The Parliaments. Yeah, those Parliaments that would later morph into Parliament Funkadelic started in a barbershop in New Jersey in the late 50s, and most of their members were in the group that would become Parliament and Funkadelic, including George Clinton, Eddie Hazel, Bootsy Collins. That was I Want to Testify from So Fine, 60s One-Hit Wonders. And before that, it was Sam D's Lonely For You Baby from Dancing to the Beat, Sun Records in Nashville, a 2022 release. The Soul Brothers 6 did pretty much think the original version of Some Kind of Wonderful, their version from Rare Soulsides EP, a 2021 release. And we kicked off our last serving of our first hour with Billy Hawk's Oh Baby, I Believe I'm Losing You. That's what you call some heavy soul, their 1968 release. We still have one more hour of soul power coming your way, and we're going to kick that off next with a little bit of a late summer breeze here on Filet of Soul from KRBX.
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0: All right, you're enjoying a Sunday afternoon serving a filet of sole with Ladysmith Black Mambazo, doing her version of Chain Gang, the Sam Cooke classic, featuring Sam Cooke's good friend and backup singer Lou Rawls. That's off Ladysmith Black Mambazo and Friends, a 2012 release. A bit of a Chain Gang twin spin, if you will, because Nina Simone also did her song called Chain Gang, called The Work Song, a completely different song, but same theme from Nina with Strings, a 1965 release. Something for a friend of the station and good friend of mine, my buddy Spud. You heard by request Lee Moses, If Loving You Is a Crime, I'll Always Be Guilty, Officer. That's off Bad Girl, a 1983 release. And the King and Queen themselves, Otis Redding and Carla Thomas, did their version of another Sam Cooke tune, Bring It On Home, from their 1967 release, King and Queen. And we started off our second hour of Soul Power with Isley Brothers' version of Summer Breeze and the great guitar of Ernie Isley. That's off of Love Songs, a 2001 release for you here on the program. We're coming up. You're going to hear some Candy Staton, the man that does our theme song every week, King Curtis and the Kingpins, and something for you Bold Souled Sisters from Ike and Tina and Sam and Dave coming up next for you right here on KRBX.
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Today's special is Memphis Soul Stew. We sell so much of this, people wonder what we put in it. We're gonna tell you right now. Give me about a half a teacup of base.

All right. The great Sam and Dave for you doing Soul Sister Brown Sugar here on Filet of Soul from the best of Sam and Dave. And before that, Ike and Tina did Bold Soul Sister from the Hunter 1969 release. King Curtis and the Kingpins served up some Memphis soul stew for your late Sunday brunch with from King Size Soul, 1967 release. And Candy Staton kicked off that set with He Called Me Baby from Stand By Your Man, a 1970 release. We have one more set coming up for you, and we're going to hear that after we hear from Irma Thomas and Irma Thomas and Galactic here on Filet of Soul.

0: my soul.
1: All right. You heard the great Irma Thomas and her latest effort from just last year, Audience with the King, a 2025 release with Galactic, that New Orleans funk soul band. She was right where she belongs. And it was a bit of a twin spin because we also heard Irma Thomas from earlier in her career off of Soul Queen of New Orleans, a 1977 release. She did You Ain't Hittin' on Nothin'. Dr. Fresh rolls in here at the top of the hour for you with another edition of the Sunday Soul Party. And we have one more set of Filet of Soul to get you ready for that next, right here.
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1: All right, that's going to do it for Dave Victor. Remember to be good to yourself and good to others. And we'll see you next time right here for another serving of Filet of Soul. And I'll also be back tomorrow night right after F. Haddon's Juke Joint for another edition of Shades of Blues, 8 to 10 tomorrow night. Hope you can join me for that as well. Dr. Fresh comes in at 3 o'clock, but to get you ready for that, we got some Parlor Greens, The Dip, St. Paul, The Broken Bones, Aretha, and more right here on KRBX. We'll see you next time.

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Welcome, everyone, to another edition of Sunday Sound System. I'm your host, Dr. Fresh. And of course, kicking things off on the program this afternoon was the Jamaicans with Baba Boom and this, Marsha Griffiths.

0: water of your destination, King of Judah. With a man called John at the Control Tower, just to show you every hour. Yeah.
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0: Watch this. Watch. 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

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Cause if you go on like a

0: Josh Stitch on Sunday Sound System. The tune is called Conference at Waterhouse. Also in that set, we heard from Keith Poppin. The tune is called Stranger Than Love. We kicked that set off with Ross Midas. The tune is called Ja Ja, Same Love. Back to the B-side dub version of that one. Anyways, thank you so much for tuning in, everyone. Hope you're enjoying your, whenever you're listening to this. Thank you so much for tuning in. Gonna go ahead and take a short little break, and then we'll get back to the music, so stick around.
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0: Trinity on Sunday Sound System. The tune is called Children Are Rock to Miss Lou. It's the Back to the Dub titled Miss Lou Rock. Also in that set, we heard from Brent Dow. The tune is called Same Song Every Day. We kicked that set off with The Tribulations. The tune is called Rain of Fall. Thank you so much for tuning in, everyone. Hope you're enjoying your Sunday afternoon, Sunday evening, Monday morning. Whatever time it is you're spending with me. Thank you so much for doing it. Appreciate all of you. Can you go ahead and take a short little break here, and then we'll get back to the music, so stick around.
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The Mighty Cloud Band on Sunday Sound System. It's the B-side of the tune that preceded it. Shelton Walks. The tune is called Trouble in the Ghetto. This one's just called Ghetto Dub. Also in that set, we're from Big Joe. The tune called Sada in the Place. And Prince Heron kicked that set off with a tune called Macca B. Thank you so much for tuning in, everyone. You can hear the rest of this Mighty Cloud Band, and then we'll take a short little break. So stick around. 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I'm your host, Dr. Fresh. 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

0: Prince Hammer on Sunday Sound System. The tune's called Yamaha Rock. Also in that set, we heard from the Moody's All-Stars. The tune's called Racehorse Touter. So in there, wait a second. Where was I? The Mighty Cloud Band, and there's, well, the B-side of the tune that preceded. That was Leonard Wilson. The tune's called Searching for a Home. Kick that set off. Thanks so much for tuning in, everyone. Hope you're enjoying your Sunday afternoon, Sunday evening, Monday morning, whatever it is, wherever you are. Thank you so much for tuning in. I'm going to go ahead and take a short little break here on the program, and then we'll get back to the music. So stick around.
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0: Johnny Moore on Sunday Sound System. The tune's called Riot. Also in that set, we're from Norris Weir. That tune's called Reggae Revolution. Keith Hudson in there as well. The tune called Smoke Without Fire. Great one from Sir Harry in there as well. The tune called Live Forever. Back to the dub titled Dub Forever. Also in that set, we're from Ja Fish. That tune's called King of Zion. The Moody's All-Stars in there as well. The B-side of the tune that preceded it, that was Big Joe. The tune's called Black Stick Rock. Prince Hammer in there as well with the Yamaha Rock version. And we heard from Leon Wint, the vocal version of Racehorse Touter. Thank you so much for tuning in, everyone. Thank you. Appreciate each and every one of you tuning in. I want to give a shout-out. Somebody gave me a call earlier, tuned in from Texas on the online stream. So thank you so much. I believe he said his name was Gabriel. Thank you so much, Gabriel, for tuning in. Appreciate each and every one of you. Just really appreciate folks from, you know, kind of outside the listening area when they call and check in when they're able to. Anyways, thank you so much. We're going to take a short little break here on the program, and then we'll get back to the music, so stick around.
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1: I beg your pardon, what do you say?

Welcome back, everyone. Sunday Sound System. I'm your host, Dr. Fresh. That was Count Sticky. Tune was called Live the Life. Also in that set, we heard from Ruppy Edwards. That tune was called Time Bomb. Prince Jazzbo in there as well. A tune called The Meaning of One. We heard from Glenn Brown and Susan Prescott. That tune was called Let Me Into Your Heart. Kick that set off. Thank you so much for tuning in, everyone. Hope you enjoyed hanging out with me on your Sunday afternoon, Sunday evening, whatever it is, wherever you were. Thank you so much for tuning in. Appreciate each and every one of you. I'm going to go ahead and take the last tune. As always, one and only Hemsley Morris. Stay loose. Have a great week, everybody. Poetry shows up next.

0: Oi, this is Mandala Zephyr from the band Smoking Space Pygmies, and you're listening to KRBX 89.9 FM, Caldwell, Boise, and also heard downtown on Translator Channel K228EK, Garden City. Like I said, I'm Mandala Zephyr.
1: No, you're not, Tim.
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5: 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This is your host, DJ Daphne. Just getting started here, so thanks for bearing with me. So, going to play some background music as per usual. So, happy almost fall equinox. The official fall equinox is Tuesday, September 22nd, this Tuesday. And, I can't believe it. It's already here. I feel like this happens every year. It's kind of a cliche, but you know. It is what it is. So, today I'm going to be reading some selections from the latest American Poetry Review. Gosh, they always do such a great job, and I get suckered in to it. It's not a bad thing. It's a good thing. But they just always publish such amazing poems by such amazing poets. And they, incidentally, this edition for September and October features a great interview with Aaron Ballou, whose latest collection, Cocklebur, New and Selected Poems, I received a review copy of in the mail recently. And so I hope to be able to get her on the show. She's an amazing person and writer. But I'm going to just read a selection for you, so hope you enjoy. So the first one I'm going to read is by Spencer Reese. And interesting thing about Spencer Reese, he is a friar, Spencer Reese, rector of St. Paul's Episcopal Church in Wickford, Rhode Island, and he was awarded the John Updike Award from the American Academy of Arts and Letters in 2025. The Winter's Tale, his fourth collection of poems, will be published in 2028. In 2030, Love 4, collected poems, will appear. Both books will be published by Farrar, Straus, and Drew. So I was very curious about these poems because I didn't see that bio until after I read the poems. And then I'm like, oh, now it makes sense that... there are poems that are set in the church. So I just thought I'd read one. It's really great. This is Spencer Reese with The Priesthood. Now welcome all to St. E's Chapel, our light blue abandoned garage of the Lord, where we do Mass on the first Friday of the month. All the blue bonnet flowers, plastic. We go out, we come in, welcome. Few indeed can hear what I say when I raise the host like a moon. For those who are abandoned, translucent in duck blue chairs, the thin hours scissored by volunteers, blue beggars going out, coming in. There, a mass of translucent models lie Henri Matisse in his blue wheelchair, turned an abandoned garage into a blue chapel, using scissors and pins, unable to stand or hold brushes. Welcome to the first Friday, when I host Mass at St. E's. The blue walls thin, so I hear the buried moans of our grounded moons as I orbit some nude atheists in wheelchairs, calling out blind with blue fists. Matisse the atheist used scissors on abandoned walls to make his last piece of art, and despite the nuns who sought him out until the end, one of his former nude model, he refused to be buried there. The grounds, on the grounds. There will I lie until my maker seek.

You're listening to this artist named Endurance with a song called Coalescence from this really great album I found called Ephemeral and Fleeting Modular Music of Japan. It's pretty cool. I enjoy it. So, going to keep on going here with a poem by Ellen Bass, who is a poet who has been around quite a long time, and I'm not actually that familiar with her work, and I feel like I should be. Ellen Bass's poetry collections include Indigo, Like a Beggar, The Human Lion, and Mules of Love. Among her awards are fellowships from the Guggenheim Foundation, the NEA, and the California Arts Council, the Lambda Literary Award, and 5 Pushcart Prizes. This is a poem called Persimmons by Ellen Bass. After your sorrow, the universe goes on. Light from the most ancient quasars slides into the great eye of polished glass. Cosmic waves still ring from the beginning of time. The half moon is tangled in the tree's wet branches, and all night leaves fall like the slowest snow, heaping on the grass, the little table, the chairs. One sticks to the window, like a tiny hand pressed to the pane. It's a beautiful mess out there. A neighbor brings persimmons, tight-skinned suns that recur each year. There are dandelion greens, then mosquitoes, then persimmon tarts. Henry Miller said, "How do you know you're alive if you're not a little nauseous?" By now you've learned to live with it, the scratchy record that plays in your head. It used to blot out everything, the way a thumb held up to the sky can obscure the moon. The neighbor says she watched a show about ancient Rome. A woman whose son is going to war waits under slats on which a ram is bound. The priest slits the animal's throat, and the blood gushes down over her. Then the priest avows, "Your child will be safe." Once you wanted to be that woman, to feel the heat and smell the sweet metallic blood drying to a sticky skin over your skin, clotting your hair and gluing your lashes into spikes. But each year your fear dissolves a little more, and you're back to the cycles of sleeping and waking. You're back to the saving details now, the way the world recreates itself in such particularity. The spray thrown up by a passing car, a child's yellow boots lying by the step. Even your neighbor, her hair silvering at a dizzying speed as she stands there, still talking.

This track is called Reverie for Fragile Houseplants by an artist called Tamaga off Intimate Immensity. It's a label called Hands in the Dark Records. They're pretty cool. They do a lot of ambient stuff, apparently. So this next poem is by a poet named Roderick Miner, a visual artist, poet, and Black foodways advocate from Mississippi and Louisiana. His work has appeared or is forthcoming in Gravy Quarterly, Callaloo, Nashville Review. He is a Best of the Net nominee, Best New Poet nominee, Cave Canem Fellow, Tin House Fellow, and currently an editor for Voicemail Poems. That's an interesting bio for you. And this first poem, or this poem I'm going to read by him, speaks to the topic of food. Ode to the Last Piece of Bread by Roderick Miner. You magic flowery. In the hood, you be everything married with chicken wings and drumsticks. From syrup sandwiches to the impromptu hot dog bun. You be the last picked in a game of 21. The end and butt of all jokes, until nothing's funny about longing for a soft bite over Hop and John. Can call you the heel, the villain left alive before being discarded, like one-day-old expired milk in the fridge. Far too often you are unsung in bleak times. When there are no croutons, you are there. When there is no stuffing, you are there. Always, without reservation or demands, how unconditional you are. Making light again and again, the way you blessed a village with 5 loaves and 2 fish, the way you blessed a struggle meal with harmony, to balance out the funk from a long day, my main side piece, my daily prayer, give us this day.

0: And the last song I'm going to play as a background, which is a very long one, 27 minutes actually, so I'm not going to have time for the whole thing. This is a song called Mineral by Wada Igarashi from his release Mastery Quantum Sound. Very quantum sounding. I'm going to cut to a short break here, play a couple more messages, and be right back. 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
1: All right. We are back. You're listening to the Poetry Show here on Radio Boise with me, your host, EJ Daphne. Going to read a few more poems for you. So this next poem is a poem by Peter Waldor. Another poem about food, incidentally. Maybe I'm thinking of the harvest, the fall season, and the excuse to start baking more, which I love doing. But yeah, it's a good time of the year. So Peter Waldor is an award-winning author of 24 books of poetry and a book of essays, 7 quilts. These poems are part of Waldor's forthcoming book, In Search of Fugazi, A Love Letter to North Beach, San Francisco. Which is an interesting subject. But hey, North Beach is cool. I've been there. So this poem is called Great Dane by Peter Waldor. Three sisters meet by accident in line at the bakery. Though they live in the same town, they haven't seen each other in ages. The oldest is given a sesame sourdough loaf by Dane, the baker, for she has told him she is traveling all the way to the other coast of the continent, to North Beach, and will see me. And though Dane hardly knows me, he is always eager to give a gift. And though she had other more important things to take in her small pack, she took the bread for me. It stuck out through the zipper like a bud in its waxy sheath, and sesame seeds flew off. Even in Kansas, and I imagined sesame plants following in her wake, but the seeds were toasted, so it was just a field day for the lucky birds, and the miracle of the bread was that it was still fresh when she handed it to me in both arms, as if she were cradling an ancient sturgeon full of hope and sadness, impermanence and eternity. And the crust was hard and chewy, but not too hard and not too chewy. And at the edge of its scoring, its rift, there was a dark ridge, even black, like an old spine of mountains, ground down to a thumbnail or less. And the dark interior crumb should not be spoken of, like that ancient religion that not only forbids its stories being recorded, but even spoken, unless in a moan or a sigh. Moaning and sighing, that's what the sisters were doing in front of the bakery, and they shared fistfuls of their own sesame sourdough, looking at each other and talking as if for the first time, eating and talking.

I'm going to keep going. So there's this great essay in the American Poetry Review I was speaking of beginning of the show that I'm reading from. It's called Kiss of the Strawberry Moon, Taking Life Advice on the Art of Mortality from Poems by Emily Carr. I'm not going to read the essay to you, but in the essay, Emily Carr basically, writes about how poetry can help us deal with life and the things that happen in our lives, especially in light of just how heavy things seem to feel these days. So this is a poem that she references and that she quotes in this essay, and I really loved it, so I wanted to read it. It's by Mary Reufel. Indeed, I was pleased with the world is the title of the book it's taken from, and the poem is called Kiss of the Sun. Kiss of the Sun by Mary Reufel. If, as they say, poetry is a sign of something among people, then let this be prearranged now, between us, while we are still peoples, that at the end of time, which is also the end of poetry, and wheat and evil and insects and love, when the entire human race gathers in the flesh, reconstituted down to the infant's tiniest fold and littlest nail, I will be standing at the edge of that fathomless crowd with an orange for you, reconstituted down to its innermost seed, protected by white thread, in case you are thirsty, which does not at this time seem like such a wild guess. And though there will be no poetry between us then, at the end of time, the geese all gone with the seas, I hope you will take it. And remember, on earth, I did not know how to touch it. It was all so raw. And if by chance there is no edge to the crowd, or anything else, so that I am of it, I will take the orange and toss it as high as I can.

I have... Hopefully... Well, I have more to read, but... I hope you're enjoying this minimalist background music. Again, this is Mineral from Wada Igarashi from his album Mastery Quantum Sound. Just came out this year. Like I said, it's a 27-minute song. I'm not going to make it to the end of it, but hope you're enjoying it. So I have one last poem for you. It's a poem called Overwinter by Claire Wamanholm. I'm not sure if I'm pronouncing it correctly, but it was the winner of the 2026 Stanley Kunitz Memorial Prize. And Claire Wamanholm is the author of Wilder, Red Mouth, and Meltwater, a finalist for the 2024 Minnesota Book Award and the 2024 Kingsley Tufts Book Award. And she was a 2025 National Book Foundation Science and Literature. That book was a selection of that prize, excuse me. So she writes a lot about the natural world and science, and has a book coming out called Cosmorama, forthcoming from Milkweed Editions in 2028. But I think this might be from it. So this is a really great poem. It's called Overwinter by Claire Wamanholm. I know she doesn't mean just any dark. The one breathing, even now, beneath the trees, in the backyard. The one that holds me in my sleep. The one I think of when I say, it's getting dark out there. I know she means a darkness with a name, one with intention, one colluding with historical forces that likely mean me harm, that are trying to turn me into less of a person. Not the sun going down for 7 hours, but for years. Unthinkable violence, just another row in the spreadsheet. Every day being grateful the air wasn't poison, that my children weren't shot in the head. She doesn't mean night, but lately I need to read it that way. Need to hit restart on my earthliness. Here, look, basic miracles. Oxygen, the ocean, the lunge feeding of baleen whales, the compound eye, seeds. Apples sweeten in the dark, I murmur, in January, when apples have been eaten roughly off the map, their branches snapped and frost beaten. When the dark goes on for 15 hours and there are definitively no apples to be sweetened. But I mean, the bullet did not meet its mark today. I mean, stay with the boat. I'm saying we've split sweetness into a million names I can put into my mouth when the annihilating curtain falls. I can put my hand out and feel bark, lichen, holes where the morning cloak butterfly overwinters, rivers of sap humming. Though the apple is a black ball hanging in blacker space, I'll know its taste. Juice between my teeth, mist on my cheek. When I close my eyes, darkness will not be the only thing I see.

And that's going to do it for the poetry show. This is your host, DJ Daphne, signing off. I'm going to leave you with a poem by the Druidy Column, Echoes in the Memory. Hope you've enjoyed the show today. Read if you read, write if you write. Have a very poetic week.

0: Oi, this is Mandala Zephyr from the band Smoking Space Pygmies, and you're listening to KRBX 89.9 FM, Caldwell, Boise, and also heard downtown on Translator Channel K228EK Garden City. Like I said, I'm Mandala Zephyr.
1: No, you're not, Tim.
0: But
1: stop screwing around. Let's get going. Kids are at the sitters, and we need to get gas for the Hyundai.
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3: 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I'm Artistic Director Jody Eichelberger. Today, we feature selections from our Porch Night in collaboration with the Idaho State Historical Museum. The show was recorded live from the porches of Pioneer Village outside and indoors, including the United We Celebrate exhibit. The storytellers are Roseanne Abrahamson, Miss Sherry Baber, and Timothy Blonsky. Emphasizing the theme United We Celebrate, the audience began separated as they were led from storyteller to storyteller, hearing only the first half of the story. Then in the final act, we all joined together to celebrate the conclusion. The structure of this show will follow that. Now, let's celebrate stories, apart and together.
4: Greetings, relatives. I'm so honored to be here. My name is Roseanne Abrahamson. I'm an Agaidika. An Agaidika Shoshone, translated as Salmon Eater. My people live north of here in an area called Salmon, Idaho. I was raised there. In the early 1900s, my people were forcibly marched out of their homeland. Forcibly, they were weeping, they were wailing, they were crying. And they were taken into the desert and sagebrush of Fort Hall. And while they were there, 18 decided to flee home. And they said, we're going back to our homeland, to Agaiba. And when they went back, the federal government told them, no treaty rights. You will have no treaty rights. You are on your own. And my people said, so be it. But it was hard. It was hard to be in our homeland because many settlers had came in. And we moved about the valley. We went to old sites. We moved here. We moved there. And it wasn't until 1930, around that time period, Senator Howard Sims of Idaho gave us 2 acres to live on, as long as we wanted to live there. And so we lived there, and we started off in tents. And as we lived together, we were able to nurture our culture. We spoke our language. We spoke Shoshone. Even our dogs and cats spoke Shoshone. And it was there we lived. And as for a child like me, it was a beautiful setting because you can hear the elders talking in our language. It was a beautiful feeling, but we lived in poverty. By today's standards, we lived in poverty. We had no running water. We had no electricity. Some of us even still had dirt floors for a while, and then we finally got them boarded up. My mother built her mother's home there. And so we were raised there, and we were surrounded by a white community. And that white community, we were the other. And they termed our little settlement Indian Camp, which is an archaic term, right, in today's standards. And so what happened was we lived at the Indian Camp. And as we lived there, I knew when I went to school that I had less than others. I knew I didn't have the same things as the other kids in our community. And I knew I was different. And sometimes we were treated less than in many situations. And I remember just those things. But yet, I was a precocious, happy child. And in our village, in the Indian camp, across the way was a family. Well, you know, in any community, as I heard earlier about the Basque community, there's status levels. There's the haves and the have-nots. We were the have-nots on this side. But across the way, there was a family. They had cars. The rest of us walked. They had better things than us. But they had two mean old ladies. And those two mean old ladies, they didn't hesitate to tear a child down. They go, "You're poor. You don't dress right. You can't play with our children because you're dirty." And it was mean. And that's how they were. And they lived across the road. And when we'd be at the Indian camp, we'd make sure to walk far around their area because we didn't want to step on their land. Even the old lady, when you walked by her little house, she would start whacking her stick on the ground and saying, "Mana, kiyink makanit, makanit." And so we would stay away. One day, my father told me, "My little girl, come in. I have something to share with you. I have something special to tell you." And so I went in there, and he told me, he says, "My girl," he goes, "you have great bloodlines. You carry the blood of Chief Tindoy, who was the last recognized chief of the Agadikas. And you also carry the blood of Sacajawea." And I was so elated. I remember the exact day. I was wearing this little dress. It had a little tiny rip here, so I was holding it. And guess where I went? I went straight for those two old ladies' place, the mean ladies. And I grabbed my little friend Marie Kwanda, and we went over there. And I walked right up to those ladies, and I was in Shoshone. I said, "My dad told me that I come from great bloodlines. I'm related to Sacajawea and to Chief Tindoy." Guess what those two old ladies did? Who wants to be related to them? "Sacajawea brought the white men to our land and they took our land. Ha, ha." And I said to myself, you know, because I was elated, I was on cloud nine, I says, "I'll show them."
5: All right, my name is Sherry Baber, and I'm going to start my story by telling you that I am the baby of five children, born to parents that were raised in Mississippi and their parents working on the sharecropper's land that they were born to. They moved to Sacramento, thought they were done having children, and I threw a boomerang in that, as I did for many other situations in my life. I was a teenage mother. I got pregnant at 16, went on welfare, housing, food stamps, everything that the government had to offer. But that's not the end of my story. I also became a drug addict. I was addicted to cocaine, had a $1,000-a-day habit. That also is not the end of my story. I moved to Idaho hoping for a new life for me and my children, and I came to Idaho in a 1988 Omega. What would fit in the back of it and three screaming kids. What I found, though, when I moved to Idaho was a lack of community. I just couldn't find a place to find black food, black culture, any relationship at all to my culture. And then I was invited to join the TVIA, which is the Treasure Valley Multicultural Association, which was just seven other small black business owners who are looking for ways to introduce Boise community to black American culture. I was invited to participate in the Soul Food Extravaganza, which had happened the year before. So the second year I was invited, I cooked collard greens and cornbread, but I wanted to introduce my salon to the community. I own Cutting Up and Company, and I figured if I did a hair and fashion show at the Soul Food Extravaganza, I could also showcase my business, which I did, and did that for the following 15 years. Cutting Up and Company was the major entertainment headline for the Soul Food Extravaganza. We had shows from Why Not Red, Pretty in Pink. We did a whole Motown review. I had somebody play Tina Turner that he wasn't even born when the song came out. But that's the way you create cultural and community. As the Soul Food Extravaganza grew, though, and sponsorship became available, it was a beautiful time when all of us got to see each other. One of the beautiful things about Idaho is that there's no black side of town. So that's all beautiful, but you have to be intentional about seeing anybody who looks like you. And so being a part of that was super important to me. But as sponsorship grew and money came, they were able to hire B-list celebrities, and so the fashion show wasn't the priority anymore. I still supported the Boise Soul Food Extravaganza, but sometimes with money comes problems.
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6: I was born in rural Western New York, the child of a mother with severe mental health issues and a dad who was not ready to reveal himself as a gay individual in the backdrop of the 1980s. My sister was born first. 3 years later, I was born. My sister often says that I'm the person that saved her life because there was a home full of abuse and trauma, drugs and alcohol. And then I was born. Then 10 months later, my parents realized that I was deaf. That was a revelation for them to help them realize that they needed to make some changes and be better parents. In my early education in elementary school, I had an incredible program. I had a teacher of a deaf that was our family's angel. I had interpreters. I had the best technology of the time. I had a bunch of deaf peers, and it was really great. But as a result of some bullying, I didn't want to be any more different than the hearing peers in my class because I could hear pretty well, I could speak pretty well, I could function as a hearing person. And so that went throughout the most of my childhood. I then eventually moved to Connecticut. I eventually got a job at American School for the Deaf in West Hartford, Connecticut, the first school for the deaf in the United States, started in 1817. And it was an incredible honor to be a part of this amazing institution and be a part of this community for the first time in my life. One day that I was walking into my office and I was on my phone, I was talking to my grandma, one of the few people that I could hear well on the phone. Then I put my phone down, I logged into my computer and I started working. A few minutes later, I got an email that I needed to go to the boss's office. Now, you know that anytime you get called to the boss's office, it's probably not a good thing. So I walked into the office and she was belligerent. She was angry. I asked what was wrong. And she said, deaf people don't talk on the phone. If you talk on the phone, it therefore means you are not deaf and you are being disrespectful to us deaf people. Being 22 years old at the time, that conversation broke my heart. I was basically told that I'm not deaf enough. My career as it evolved didn't have a deaf focus for a good 15 to 20 years. There were times that I would sign ASL with my daughter, who's a child of a deaf adult or a coda, or a couple of deaf friends that I may see like once a year. And on top of that, I was in a marriage, I'm now divorced, where my now ex-wife would frown upon me signing. Like if I was signing with my daughter, she was 8 years old and she's asking for apple juice and I say, yes, it's fine. She would frown upon that because maybe we're talking about her. That was basically my adulthood. It often bothered me that I didn't have a lack of definition. Am I deaf? Am I hearing? Like, what am I? But then I would tell myself, like, there's far worse problems to have, so it's not that big of a deal. But I was in a place of isolation. Then I moved to Idaho in November of 2020. I started to meet some deaf people here in the Boise area, but the pandemic obviously played a role in some of that. And then one day I got a text from the person that was working at the Commission for the Deaf and Hard of Hearing. She said, hey, Tim, come to this event at the James Castle House. At the time, I'm like, why do I want to go to this place? I didn't really want to go to an event. I was a little hungover from the night before. I just figured, nah, I'm not going to go to the thing. But then I looked on my phone and I saw that that it was just a few minutes away from where I was coming to the yard doing some errands. And I figured I might as well stop by.
3: We'll be right back.
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8: 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Speakers have 6 minutes to share their horrifying encounters live at the Flying M Coffee Garage in Nampa on October 24th at 6 p.m. Story submissions at deathrattlewriter@gmail.com and more info at deathrattlewritersfest.org.
3: 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We are hearing stories from our show Porch Night, United We Celebrate. And now we all join together to hear the conclusion of the stories.
4: And I did show them. As soon as I was old enough, in 1981, we did a special event, my sisters and I, and we put on, in 1981, we put on an event in Salmon that was spectacular. We brought back the elders who were marched in that march that I told you about when they were 3 years old, 13 years old, and we brought them back. And in 1985, when the community saw us, the city of Salmon saw us working on the first project, all hands came on deck. And we were united, and we put on a memorial powwow and gathering for Sacagawea that surpassed the Shoshone-Bannock Indian Festival and shut down the Little Britches Rodeo of Idaho. And in between that time, there was many projects and documentaries, but the bicentennial came. And when the bicentennial came, my sisters and I formed an organization, jumped on the Lemhi County Bicentennial Committee, and we had a dream, and our dream was a center for Sacagawea in her honor. And so we started until I got a place from our organization to be on the governor's bicentennial committee. And boy, did we go. I went from Boise, Idaho to Washington, D.C. I went through all the trails that Lewis and Clark went through. I went through all the trail tribes. I shook hands with politicians and told them about the center. And in 2001, we did the groundbreaking for the Sacagawea Center in Salmon, Idaho, the place of her birth and her homeland. It was so awesome. We brought back the descendants of William Clark, Patrick Gass, and we put an event like no other. The center is in place, and ironically, it is on the exact site where Lewis and Clark crossed the river to go on to the Pacific. And ladies and gentlemen, it has been a spectacular path because I have met presidents, I have met celebrities, I have met many powerful politicians. And ladies and gentlemen, I am currently working on an opera. It's been shown in Portland and San Francisco, the story of my ancestor. And right here now,

The Soul Food Extravaganza was a great time to unite with friends and family that you hadn't seen for a year. I have to be honest, my feelings were a whole lot hurt when the show that I did for 15 years for free all of a sudden didn't make the cut. But sometimes you got to step out of the way and let things grow. So I wasn't a part of the entertainment anymore, but I continued to go and celebrate and bring my children and later my grandchildren at the Soul Food Extravaganza. When it lay dormant, because I have a hair salon, I get to hear everything. What happened to the Soul Food Extravaganza? Why don't we have it anymore? And you should bring it back. And I was like, oh, no, never that. First of all, my feelings were hurt. But second of all, I knew it was a lot of work, and I was headed towards retirement. I didn't want that kind of commitment or responsibility, even though I missed it. And my daughter, who's 30 now, 30-something, and she has a son, and she said this to me. She said, Mom, you raised me here, and I have Basque friends, and I have Hispanic friends, and I get to go to Chinese New Year and celebrate Cinco de Mayo, go to the Basque dinner and get baklava. And I could bring my friends to the Soul Food Extravaganza. It was the one thing that I had in Boise that I could share with my friends, like they shared their culture with me. And Legend, who is my grandson, by the way, who is adorable, she said, and Legend won't even have that experience. Grandparents, can I get an amen? Because we'll do things for our grandchildren that we'll never do for our children. And I thought about that, and I thought about the fact that that did mean something to her growing up. The Soul Food Extravaganza gave her a place to be seen and heard, and she could share her culture and her food and her entertainment with her friends. By that time, I had started a whole community of folks that assist folks who adopt black and brown children and learning about what culture and community meant to those who wasn't grown up, who wasn't raised up like I was, eating soul food and learning about black culture. I didn't know white folks adopted black kids, by the way, till I moved here. Who'd have thunk it? But I realized then that there was more to it than just seeing people who look like you. You wanted to be in a place where you didn't feel judged, that you felt like people understood who you are. And so in 2018, I put a post out on Facebook and said, okay, I'm going to bring back the Soul Food Extravaganza. Well, we got to rename it because that's a long story. Anyway, Soul Food Extravaganza didn't exist anymore, and I couldn't get a hold to the 501c3, so I said, okay, well, if something is missing, you just create it. I put that post on Facebook, and at 7 o'clock in January sometime in 2018, 17 people showed up to help reorganize the Boise Soul Food Festival, what is now called the Boise Soul Food Festival. And what I learned through creating these nonprofits is that one of our missions is to stay local. That young man back there with that big food truck, he showed up at one of our Soul Food Extravaganzas, and all he made was gumbo for another restaurant. And they decided not to come back the next year. And I said, well, you should just come. Everybody's coming for your gumbo anyway. They only bought a few of her tacos. They bought your gumbo. And he was like, nah, I'm not going to do that. But he did. And that year, he came with a table, a pot. I think it was one of them gas cooker things. And he sold gumbo. And I think that might have been in 2021. And behind you now, in 2026, that's a place to feed your face. That young man started at the Soul Food Festival with just one pot and an eye. And part of what we want to do at the Boise Soul Food Festival and with Brown Like Me is to change the narrative that black folks don't live in Idaho, black folks don't thrive in Idaho. I live in Idaho, and I thrive in Idaho, and I'll continue to live and thrive in Idaho.

0: That event at the James Castle House was the 5-year anniversary of its opening. It opened in 2017. And the Commission for the Deaf and Hard of Hearing was giving an award to the James Castle House and the City of Boise Arts and History Department for their involvement in the deaf community. And so this is my first time there. I saw some of my now deaf friends for the second or third time since my moving to Idaho. And I remember being very warmly received and welcomed by all these people, big hugs, and so good to see you again. And I felt like it was genuine and authentic, and it really touched me. But what at the time, my ASL skills were a little rusty. But now it's really my preferred mode of communication. It's how I express myself best. When I'm home or with my deaf friends, I don't wear my hearing aid. I just put it aside. I don't need it. And I really just prefer to communicate in ASL. So with that, I'm going to do the rest of my story in ASL, and I'm going to turn it over to LaVona Carson to be my voice.
1: That day at the museum at James Castle House, I was very inspired. James Castle became a world-famous artist. He was a deaf man who was born here in Idaho, and he was able to look at the world through a deaf lens, which is a unique perspective. His art is amazing. He grew up in a rural mountain town, Garden Valley. When he was born, for whatever reason, he was drawn to create things that would represent his perspective. His family really was in charge of a post office, and so he found an abundance of materials that other people might consider things they would discard, but he saw a new vision that he could create art with them, whether it was ice cream cartons or other things. Now, you might think it was gross, but he was able to use soot and spit and use that as art materials. Art became his language. He didn't have formal language instruction in the way that we might expect. At the James Castle House, that is the only place in the world that we know of a dedicated gallery and museum that honors a deaf artist. That really led me to a relationship with a community of which I am proud to be a member of. I go to events there frequently. I go to see the exhibits there. When we have artists in residence who go there from throughout the world, especially when it's someone who is deaf, I really adopt them into becoming part of our local community. I am now the president of the Idaho Association of the Deaf. I am recognized as a deaf leader. I am a leader in an AI company that is based here in Idaho. And I'm able to do so much of that because I found the beginning of my deaf identity there at the James Castle House. I love my deafness. I love being deaf. People will ask me, like, hey, if you could just take a magic pill and become hearing, wouldn't you do that? Absolutely not. I prefer to be deaf. It's part of my identity that I really embrace and love. I have come to accept myself as a deaf person because my community has accepted me as I am. At the first part of my story, I really shared my isolation with you. I had been isolated most of my life, but now here in Idaho, I have found my community, and now I know the full sense of what community means. Thank you.
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